0: And so all of a sudden, what had been a fairly easy and laid back sort of vintage by the end of March became pretty quick. We went out and tasted Cabernet, and basically it was ripe, it was ready to go. And we had on the forecast about anywhere between 80 and 100 mils coming our way in 4 days' time.
1: All hands on deck, let's get it in.
0: Exactly. So we still handpick everything. And so getting all the fruit in a short period of time is a challenge. But we managed to do it. So we did some pretty big hand picks. We did our biggest ever hand pick, actually. We picked 20.6 tons on the last day.
1: How many of you?
0: So that day we had 23 pickers, I think.
1: Wow.
0: Because we're hand sorting, we hand sort all the fruit as well. You know, picking's one thing, but then it's all got to be processed and sorted. So, credit to all of the guys and girls in our team. We managed to get it off, but it all basically the story of the vintage was that it was very straightforward and easy until it got pretty full on at the end, and it was worthwhile to take the fruit off in the way that we did, and I think the wines, there's no doubt that the wines have benefited from that. The rain event didn't quite come to what it could have been, so we ended up getting about 35 mils, but better not to have the fruit out in that.
1: Don't tempt fate.
0: Yeah, exactly right. But overall, the season was quite similar to the 2025 vintage, really. So moderate temperatures. It wasn't too hot. So 26 was a bit cooler than 25, and so particularly for Chardonnay, I think the Chardonnays look fantastic in barrel. And Cabernet will, I think, you know, the fruit flavors look great, but it'll be more about assessing those in barrel once they've settled down.
1: Right. So you've actually had quite a few excellent vintages in a row. I mean, 24 was being hailed as one of the best for Chardonnay in Margaret River in a very long time. And you're saying that you think 25 and 26 may follow suit.
0: Yeah, look, so 24 for us was hot. You know, it was a hot season. And so having to manage the ripening of all of the varieties was key. And if you manage to do that, then, you know, there's been some fantastic wines made from 2024. In terms of ease of grape growing, 25 and 26 were far more comfortable. Everything right. happened a bit more gradually. And it was certainly easier from that perspective. And I think, you know, the overall balance in the wines of 25 and 26 will reflect that.
1: Okay. Well, this is nice to know you've had a few very, very good years, especially as you mentioned, your toughest critics are the consumers. So if we're just getting more and more of these wines that are just getting better and better, it does seem like we've had some very, very good vintages in a row, and hopefully Mother Nature's on our side there and continues in that path. Your family affair. How long have you? We haven't really spoken about you yet. So let's talk about the family, your involvement, siblings. Give us the whole view of the Mugford family.
0: Yeah. So as I mentioned, so dad started at Mosswood in 1979 for the vintage, and he and mum then leased the property from Bill and Sandra in 1983. And by 1985, they'd purchased it. So it's been in our family, 40-odd years now, which is fantastic. My parents, Keith and Claire, are still heavily involved, and they're still in the winery on a day-to-day basis. I'm one of four children. I'm one of four children, so two boys, two girls. My two sisters, they're far more intelligent. They're both lawyers, and they've gone off and left the family business. So that's left my brother Tristan and I working in the business together. And so Tristan's also a winemaker and viticulturalist. And so you know, we have all the joys of operating a small family business together. But
1: and actually, even in the same roles. I mean, it's not like one of you is, you know, on sales and marketing, and the other's the winemaker. You're literally, wow, that must be interesting at times.
0: Yeah, no, look, it is, Jill. I'm very lucky to have a very close relationship with Tristan, and you know, we're on the same page on just about everything. It's not to say that, you know, the usual family politics aren't at play, but really, you know, with Mum and Dad and with Tristan, we work very well together, and philosophically we're very, very closely aligned, and so, yeah, I think we're doing it pretty well in terms of family business and succession and that sort of thing. But you know, you take these things one day at a time.
1: Right. So the girls just come in and say, "I'll have some of the wine," when she's having a nice little family dinner, and they swan off again. Maybe tough one, but when, like, are there times that you don't see eye to eye? I just find this a really fascinating sort of conversation, the whole family working involvement thing. And what, you know, fathers, sons, brothers, when you don't see eye to eye, what's your process moving forward?
0: It's a good question. And certainly, you know, there are things that we do disagree on. I think fortunately, for the most part, we are very respectful of each other, and we're able to discuss these things and see the alternate perspective. We're really lucky to have some other fantastic people working in the business. So Alex Coltis has been working with us for the last 15 years in a winemaking position, and so Alex in particular brings a wealth of knowledge himself, but also, you know, an external point of view, not coming from the family. And so you know, lucky Alex, he has been brought into the family dynamics, and so, you know, I think he, you know, there's no doubt that he plays a really important role in bringing an external view and, I guess, a moderating influence into our decision making.
1: I just think it makes a lot of sense to have that one person who's not completely tied in with family, but is basically there working in that same sort of capacity. I think that, thank you for again indulging me on that one. It was just me personally just actually thinking about it. So also, I'm kind of intrigued, screw cap closure. You have dedicated a lot about screw cap closure on your website. And it's not something that people normally see that is in so much depth. A, why is that? So obviously, there's something that you guys feel very strongly about. And when did you start using them?
0: Yeah, so it's a really important aspect of what we do. So we first went over to the screw cap for the 2000 vintage. So the 2000 vintage, 25% of the Mosswood Cabernet was bottled under screw cap and 75% was bottled under cork. The rationale for us going over to screw cap so early was pretty simple. So we're very fortunate that Mosswood Cabernet in particular is seen as a collector's item, and quite often people buy the wine to put it away for special occasions, particularly, you know, birth of children and things like that. And with the unreliability of corks that we were purchasing, particularly in the mid-90s, we were running into far too many occasions where, you know, we'd have disappointed customers contacting us and saying that they'd put the wine down for a special occasion and then, you know, open it up and it's completely undrinkable. So for us, as soon as a viable alternative that was more consistent than the cork closure came around, it was a no-brainer to look into it. In terms of the market response, domestically, the response was really good in the immediate release of the 2000. We did run into more challenges in some of the overseas markets, particularly Singapore. And so, our view on how best to tackle the issue and how best to show the merits of the screw cap closure was to do a side-by-side comparative tasting over a number of vintages. So Mum and Dad conducted this tasting in Singapore, and sorry, the year that they did it escapes me. It was around 2007-2008, looking at Mossford Cabernet under both Screwcap and Cork, and that the wines were blind, and effectively the results showed that the wine under Screwcap was performing better. And the largest variation in presentation was in the wines under Cork. For us, it's quite simple. You know, we are extremely technical and fastidious with the detail when it comes to every element of getting the wine into the bottle. And so the idea of taking that process all the way to completion and then putting in an unreliable third-party closure just doesn't make sense to us. And and we are confident that our wines present at their most consistent and eventually at their best under the Screwcap closure. There's no doubt from our tastings that the wines age a little bit more slowly under the Screwcap, but they do age, they do develop. And my personal viewpoint on this is that the same wine under Screwcap will reach that same point of evolution. It will just take a little bit longer.
1: It ages safely. And that's the thing you've got playing. That's it. It makes so much sense. And it's, you know, everyone has a different view of Screwcap. And so thank you for, that's... now, can we just talk, Cellar Door, what is the experience that someone can have? Because we've got Mother's Day, probably going to be very, very busy in the Cellar Door. What's the experience like? Is it all just private tasting? Just sell that to us.
0: Yeah. So ever since the very beginning, Mosswood has been open for visits by appointment. And so we have always done it that way because it allows us to...
1: Appointment only.
0: Yep. Yeah, okay. Exactly. We've done it because it allows us to offer a far more intimate and personalised experience for our customers. And it means we can show them wines out of barrel, show them through the winery, and take them on the full experience of the Mosswood vineyard and winery. And we find that that has allowed us to develop such fantastic and close relationships with our customers. And so that's how we've done it. And so no, we don't have an open cellar door. It's only visits by appointment, and they can be booked through our website.
1: Right. That's actually it's quite a telltale sign that you guys are doing extremely well. That's basically. And so to buy your wines, of course, it's online. You go through, you distribute through a lot of excellent restaurants, all that sort of jazz. And you, yes. Can I just ask, what production will you be getting out of the last, say, two vintages? Have you found that you're like slightly down on quantity?
0: We have remained pretty stable. So just the crops in 2025 were pretty solid, and so we were up a little bit in 2025, and 2026 pretty similar, to be honest. You know, we buy fruit for the Altamont Pinot that we discussed earlier, and also for the Mosswood Amys, and we've taken all of that fruit as normal. Certainly, you know, Margaret River, like the whole of the Australian industry, is going through a period of pain and challenge. And you know, that there's far smarter people than I who are working that out. But from a Mosswood perspective, you know, we are pushing on as normal, and confident that if we produce our wines in the consistent quality way that we have been, then we'll be able to negotiate our way through this.
1: Yes, I have absolutely zero doubt about that, especially because of the quality. Are there any varietals that you would consider planting that you haven't done before? Say Gamay, something that could actually, you know, it could work. Or are you very happy just to stick with your flagships and just continue doing those brilliantly?
0: Look, interesting point, Jill. So at the Mossford property. So Mossford, the Mossford property is not very big, and so the whole area there we planted out. So it's 16 hectares under vine. There's nowhere else that we could put plants. No to that. At the Ribbonvale Vineyard, which we haven't really touched on. So that vineyard is located 1.5 kilometres to the south of Mosswood, and we purchased that vineyard in 2000. There is, you know, a bit more opportunity to plant there. At this stage, you know, there's nothing that comes to mind for me in terms of alternate varietals that I'd be interested in pursuing.
1: Okay. You know,
0: it's such a great place for growing all the sort of classic varietals that, you know, I don't think, you know, we can leave the Gamays and the other varieties for regions better suited to it.
1: Completely fair enough. Ribbonvale is actually, it's very close to Mosswood. Mm-hmm. You're still doing a Merlot from Ribbonvale?
0: Yeah, absolutely. So we purchased the Ribbonvale Vineyard in time for the 2000 vintage and inherited Merlot as a varietal at that point. And yeah, we've got really strong belief in Merlot as a standalone varietal, and we'll continue to you know, push that argument. You know, I think there's no doubt that there has been some shocking examples of the varietal made, and you know, we have shot ourselves in the foot as an industry with that. But you know, we've got real belief in the overall quality and potential for straight varietal Merlot.
1: Yep, I think yeah, you're right. It's Merlot has certainly not had like the best reputation, and not just Australia wide. And there's also, of course, the donut effect of what we would explain with Margaret Vera, is that, you know, the Merlot is there just kind of like fill that hole that the Cab Sav can sometimes leave. That's obviously the process that you're looking at it, and it's absolutely stunning, those Cab Merlots. But as a standalone, as mono varietal, it's not so great. So, but look, it might have its day in the sun again. And I'm glad that you're persevering personally. And if anyone's going to do it well, it's going to be you. So you've got Merlot, Cab Sav, and Sav Blanc on Ribbon?
0: At Ribbonvale, and Chardonnay as well.
1: Right. Okay. Oh, look, you've got a magnificent, you actually do have you've got a lot of wines. Considering you are quite small, you are producing quite a lot. That's, well, very efficient. Look, your wines are magnificent. Thank you so much for sending a couple for me. They are very beautiful. Everyone I know has been drinking them for a very long time, and they're certainly not going to be stopping. So you're doing such great work. And we look forward to seeing and we're getting some tastings of the 25s and 26s when they come out. So when will we likely see the 25?
0: So the 25 Ribbonvale Chardonnay was released only a couple of weeks ago. 25 Mosswood Chardonnay, that will be out in September. And then in terms of Cabernet, we're looking at another basically bang on 2 years before we release the 25 Cabernet.
1: Yep, no, I would have guessed that would be the case. Well, good luck with it all. Sounds great. You've had a few good vintages. Congratulations on just finishing off the roadshow release of the 23 Cab Sav. That'll be fabulous. And I guess just to quickly end it, how are you going to be celebrating Mother's Day? The fact that you see your mum nearly every day.
0: Yeah, I think it's after being on the road for 3 weeks, I think it's more my wife and the mother of my child that I need to be worried about for Mother's Day. Yeah. So hopefully I'll be let back into the house when I get home this afternoon. But we are going to, so Walsh and Sons in Burnside, they make fantastic wines, and they are having a Mother's Day celebration there. And so we're going along to there.
1: If you were going to open a Mosswood tonight, what would it be?
0: It's a very tough question.
1: You've got a lot of good ones to choose from.
0: Yeah, having been on the road for a couple of weeks, I had the opportunity to show the 23 Cabernet alongside the 2001 Mosswood Cabernet on a couple of occasions, and the 2001 is in a fantastic spot. So, you know, that'd be the one I'd say.
1: Okay, very nice. Well, this has been wonderful to have a chat with you. Thank you for giving up your time. Take good care of your wife and daughter and your mom. Yes, amazing wines and good luck with all future vintages. We'd love to get you back on the show for an update at some point.
0: That's fantastic. Thank you so much for having me, Jill.
1: Thank you. And safe travels back home today.
0: Thank you so much.
1: Thank you. So that was Hugh Mugford from Mosswood Wines in the Margaret River.

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0: Welcome back to The Wine Show. You are with Jill Upton. And next we have friend of the show, Jeremy Scarborough, bit of King of Chardonnay from the Hunter Valley. Good morning, Jeremy. How are you?
1: I'm very good, and good morning to you.
0: Thank you very much. So our favourite month is upon us, the wonderful month of May, and because that brings with it the month of Chardonnay.
1: Yes.
0: Considering you're all about Chardonnay, I'm all about Chardonnay. I'm also a Tory, and so May is just like the month. So instead of having a birthday, I might have a birth May. Anyway, okay, gosh. Okay, John. So let's talk Chardonnay May. What do you have planned?
1: Look, I guess this month, I mean, it culminates in Chardonnay Day on the 21st. But, you know, leading up to that, through our e-news and our newsletters, we're going out to our customers, our loyal customers, right at the end of the month, we're doing something particularly interesting with a baker as well. So,
0: okay, we'll do this. Is the meet the maker and the baker?
1: Yes.
0: All right. So, explain what can we expect from that?
1: Yeah, I guess the sourdough and wine, there's a lot of, you can draw a lot. Right at the end of the month, we're doing something particularly interesting with a baker as well. So,
0: okay, we'll do. This is the meet the maker and the baker.
1: Yes.
0: All right. So, explain what can we expect from that?
1: Yeah, I guess.

0: We've been looking for a while for a producer, a supplier who has a very similar philosophy, family, community, and the like. And Sonoma, certainly were hitting that and for us, and we spoke to them, and they were thankfully or very excitedly agreed to do something with us. So
1: that's great. That's so fun.
0: Yeah.
1: Who doesn't love Sonoma bread? Well, there's a lot of fun coming up. For the actual day, International Chardonnay Day, on the 21st of May, what are your plans?
0: Well, I guess, we have a big, not a sale, but, we're pushing, there's a day where we send out our e-news to, talk about Chardonnay to our customers, the guys who know us. But we're also doing a specialised tasting as well, so people can buy a Chardonnay pack and taste our Chardonnays on the day as well, as if they like.
1: Excellent. Well, now's a good time to talk about what Chardonnays would be in that pack. Now, I know, because of course you're going to have the flagship yellow label, which is just stunning.
0: Yeah.
1: What else?
0: So you caught me on the hop on that one. But it's I would be working on that. It'll be our blue label Chardonnay, the yellow label Chardonnay. Sorry, I reverted back to the old name of our elegant Chardonnay to our offshoot Chardonnay, our yellow label Chardonnay, our obsessive Chardonnay, and also our keepers of the flame.
1: Awesome. And are they all the 23 vintage, or are they more recent vintage?
0: So the yellow, the obsessive, and the keepers will be 23, whereas the offshoot will be the 24.
1: Okay, great. So just on that, we don't need to go too much into a vintage update, but before Chardonnay specifically in the Hunter Valley, what would you say has been one of the best vintages, say, in the last decade?
0: Oh, look, the last vintage is always the best, of course, the one that we're selling. But certainly 2018 was a very smart vintage. And the 2023, I mean, we are actually very proud of this vintage. It's across all of the Chardonnays we've made. It has made, from the elegant style to the fuller, richer style, and then the newer style we're doing with the keepers, they've all struck the mark really well. But if we were to look further back from 2023, 2018 was very smart as well.
1: Yeah, that was quite a nice bit of an elegant year. Were you seeing the elegance and sophistication coming through in the Chardonnays then?
0: Yes, absolutely. Yeah. And I guess through time we've refined our styles. I mean, the yellow label Chardonnay is still very much the full, rich, buttery, oaky style. But if you compare it to what we were doing back almost 40 years ago when we first started, it's a more refined style to when it was there. So, and that's obviously, because that's what our customers are looking for. Makes it a little more approachable as a younger wine as well.
1: Yes. And tell us about the Keepers of the Flame Chardonnay. I know we touched on this last time you were on the show. That was a while ago. Talk us through where the name of that came from and what the whole Chardonnay encapsulates.
0: Yeah, so I guess it's a little project, side project for myself, my sister Sally, my wife Liz Riley. Really what it's about is that, Liz and I spend a lot of time in the car running around looking at our vineyards during the growing season, and Liz also consults to a few vineyards in the Hunter. And there's always, a single block or a few rows of a variety, for us most of the time it's Chardonnay, but it can be other varieties, where it's really standing out, and, we look at the fruit and go, it would be really nice if we could do something with that. But it ends up, in our obsessive or our yellow or our offshoot or, whichever other wine it was to go to. And basically in 2018, we went, this block is looking particularly spectacular. Let's make this into a wine and have it as, the top echelon of what we do. But also looking back to how our parents, you know, Ian and Marilee have, I guess, developed.

0: the business and particular, making sure everything's right and, the I's are dotted and the T's are crossed and, the vineyard looks, fabulous and the like. So borrowing from that, but also looking at, something which would stand out from the other wines that we do because, we, to a degree, do have, a cellar style. There's a style of Scarborough. And this was sort of, I guess, to be a little bit separate to that as well. And we're only doing 100 dozen a year of this wine if we release it. And then with Sally's, Liz's and my input in the vineyard and the winery, and then Sally's input on the packaging and how the whole thing gets put together. But we 2 weeks ago we were looking at the 2026 potential of keepers in barrel, and Sally, Liz and I went through all the barrels. That was the special lot for this year. So,
1: right, okay. And the keepers of the flame, that's a nice little, that's you and Sally. That's nice. I like it. Legacy.
0: Yeah, and that's what we're doing. I mean, we're not trying to reinvent the wheel and try to basically separate ourselves this from what the business is. So it's a continuation, a keeper of the flame of what Scarborough is all about.
1: Yep, nice. Now, can we have a little chat about the vineyards that you have dotted around the Hunter, just sort of so the listeners can understand sort of where they are geographically located and which vineyards are attributed to which Chardonnay?
0: Okay, so we have our original property on Gillards Road in Colvin, and it's pretty much geographically in the middle of Colvin. If anyone knows the area, we overlook Hunter Valley Gardens and the big old Huntwood Hill Dam, which is one of the main sort of, I guess, standouts in the area. So on there, we've got this beautiful red clay that's over a limestone. So the soils in the most of the Colman area are actually seabed derived. They're not volcanic clays. So, there was a big inland sea for millions of years ago, and as all the crustaceans and so on died and settled out to the bottom of the seabed, there was a limestone layer created, and then this sediment of the clay was settled on top of that. So that gives us a very distinct sort of style or soil. But then it runs into the style. So for our obsessive Chardonnay, that comes from that property. The property it also does contribute a bit to the yellow label, but pretty much 100% of that fruit goes to the obsessive now. And those are 30. Well, sorry, not 30. I'm starting to show my age, and I'm thinking I'm still 30 years of age. They're 45-year-old vines now. They're producing at their best. We've got a nice balance between quantity and quality. It's some of the original Chardonnay clones in Australia, the I10 V1 and I10 V5. And that they produce, a beautiful, strong, rich style of Chardonnay.
1: Nice.
0: Then you sort of work your way further into the valley, and we have our property on, sorry, to the north of Gillards Road is our cottage vineyard, and on that is sandy soil. So the very fine hourglass sandy soils, which, Tyrrells, Big Williams in the old days, Lindemans in the old days, where some of their great Semillons come from, age-worthy Semillons. So we planted vines there with the idea, excuse me, that there's some Semillon there, but there's also some Chardonnay there. And that the Chardonnay off that block has actually consistently made the keeper's Chardonnay for us over the past 6 years. It's been 4 vintages out of the 6, I think. So that sort of allows for a quite a distinctly different style, more elegant, a little more acid. It's a bit cooler out there, so the fruit ripens a little bit slower than it does closer to the mountains. Then we have our next.
1: All of a sudden, I've just lost your sound again. Don't quite know how it just disappeared. Sorry, guys. We will be back in a moment.
0: Am I back now?
1: There we go. Yep, got you back. Thanks, mate.
0: Sorry, I think this is my computer. It's having a moment, it would seem. So going from the cottage vineyard, then further into the valley, heading towards Broke, we have our Scarborough and Hermitage property. And that has a range of soils. It's got red clays because it's a fairly undulating property. It's about 140 acres. At the top, it has some nice red clay soils. It goes into a brown loamy clay, and then right at the bottom, across a Casuarina lined creek, it has a very deep sandy, but also it's got a fairly gritty, not long broken down sandstone as well. So across that property, we have plantings of multiple varieties on that property, but also, yeah, the Chardonnay on a couple of those different soils as well. Just, you know, then that gives us another component for the yellow. With the different soil types, it's always interesting, the intensity of fruit character of, in comparison of the red clays going to the sandy soils as well. So, but the majority of our yellow label comes off red clay soils. Then in the Upper Hunter, halfway between Musselbrook and Denman, there's the Ogilvy's View vineyard. It was part of the original Rosemount plantings. So on that property, we have 60 plus year old Chardonnays, Chardonnay that's just probably hitting about 30 years of age, but clonally, so the type of Chardonnay they are, they're really quite different. So the original plantings, the mass selection, that the vines in there are actually a mass selection, so they're not a specific clone, which we talk about in newer plantings from, say, about 30 years ago up to now. So within 60 years ago, if you wanted to plant a new vineyard, you would speak to a vineyard owner if they've got something that you quite liked, and you would go in and take cuttings off those vines and then grow them on a little bit to grow sticks. Because the planting material wasn't coming from one vine, you had a high sort of variability of Chardonnay within that block. And that's why we call it mass selection instead of a clonal selection, because you could have multiple different clones within that. And this block, two blocks certainly show that. Whereas the other blocks, which are sort of three quarters of the Chardonnay that's up there, are Bernard clone Chardonnay on rootstock, which is 20 years ago was a new clonal selection into Australia, whereas now it's pretty much most regions across Australia would have that Bernard clones as well. And these are deep red clay soils that basically you can get into. You have not a massive excavator, but a big excavator, and you don't find the bottom of the soils. Loosened growers also love this sort of soil that this is on, but we find that the vines hold their vigour really well there, that they're not overly vigorous, it produces a beautiful Chardonnay as well. And that's also our yellow label Chardonnay, except for one block, which is right up on top of the hill, and that goes into our offshoot Chardonnay.
1: Right. So, I mean, the yellow label, everyone knows that is your flagship. What would you say, what percentage is it of your Chardonnays this year?
0: 80% of our Chardonnay. Okay. Yeah, it's very much the flagship, and that's what we do. You can buy it through our cellar door. It's widely available in restaurants and also in bottle shops.
1: Yes, yeah. Oh no, it's such a great one. I had a bottle just the other day. It was just delicious. Actually, I had it the night before my birthday, the eve of. So it was, yes, glorious.
0: Warmed you up nicely.
1: Exactly. Look, we don't touch on your other varietals that often, but you dabble around with some. You've got some Verdello, Vermentinos. You do some Tempranillos and things like that. So, and of course, like your reds, your Pinot Noir is beautiful, and Pinot isn't grown so much in the Hunter Valley, not so much. So, tell us a little about them.
0: So I guess starting with the Pinot Noir was one of the first varieties that came into Australia, and it was and one of the first grape varieties along with reds as Shiraz planted in the Hunter. And through the 1800s, 1900s, the Pinot really was used as a blending option in Hunter Valley Shiraz. And with Hunter Valley Shiraz, I guess being a medium-bodied, savoury, earth and leather style, the Pinot complements that really quite nicely. So there's always been plantings of that in the area, and generally it was used as a blending option. I guess, when Mum and Dad first started back in 87, my father's a great lover of Burgundy, both white and red. So he decided to plant a bit of Pinot Noir as well. And it's done well for us. I mean, certainly, it's as Australian Pinots go, it's a fuller style because of our warm to hot climate. It always has good colour, and nowadays we do it as a vintage blend. So, the current release is 23, 24, and 25, a blend of those three vintages, and we just find that gives us a nice consistent style. The Tempranillo is a small planting here on our Hermitage Road property, Scarborough Hermitage, and that's specific clone on rootstock. It's one of those weird varieties, Italian varieties where it loves to crop. It's a grower's variety, but when you get the balance of it right, it can make a very nice, savoury, intense, nice tannins style of red. And we are actually with our offshoot. We're just about to release a straight Tempranillo that's going into bottle in 3 weeks' time. So that will be very interesting to see how that's received. So.
1: Yeah, nice. I've never had your Temp, but I do love your Pinot Noir. Also, your Shiraz. Your Shiraz are beautiful. And you do have, you're so known for Chardonnay, but you really do produce some outstanding other wines. The Obsessive Semillon's definitely got to be one of my favorites.
0: Yeah.
1: So,
0: And then, look,
1: keeping
0: being in the Hunter, you have to do a Semillon.
1: Oh,
0: And
1: 100%.
0: with our cottage vineyard, that it has all the right ingredients to make hopefully what is a good to great Semillon. And we've got nice age in the vines there now that they've found a good balance between the crop and quality. And each year, each release of the Obsessive Semillon is improving.
1: Yes, yeah, I could imagine that. And then also, I think it was only was it last year that you launched the cans, the spritzers, and they were fabulous. So how are they going?
0: Yeah, look, they're doing well. We'd like them to do better. I think there's so many new products that have been released onto the market at the
1: Yes.
0: moment. It's hard not to be sort of caught up in the noise. But yeah, look, we're very happy with it. It's a great alternative if you're doing a picnic in the park or something like that, where you don't want to be taking glass along with you and take the risk of something being broken, and a small package as well. The 250 ml, it slips in the picnic basket or the handbag or whatever it is, really well, and makes it an easy way to get a glass or two of wine.
1: Yes. Well, so I mean, there is quite a lot out there. I know it. Well, it's because it's the trend. It's what people want. We had the rosé and you had the Vermentino, and they were gorgeous.
0: And both have got a very slight spritz to them, so
1: Yes.
0: They've just got that nice little bubble on the palate, on the tongue, and the Vermentino well chilled, and the rosé, a good chill on that, and they go down very well.
1: Yes. Now, this is actually a very special year for you. It's your 25-year milestone. Congratulations.
0: Yeah, it's one of those ones that I think as you get older, it creeps up on you. I still feel like I'm just 25 years old, really. I've been now working longer than I've, been in school and all of those sorts of things. It's almost a bit of a surprise. The last 25 years, working for Scarborough, it just doesn't feel like that. The beauty of working for a family business, you wake up in the morning and you want to go to work. You don't sort of hit the alarm if you use the alarm, another two or three times to snooze it so that, you eventually have to go to work. I don't quite bounce out of bed anymore at 55 years of age, but, I'm up and going as soon as I can because, I love coming to work, and it's, working with my sister, working with my dad, working with my mum and all the great staff we have here, it's a joy every day. I know that sounds cliche, grape growing and wine making is a passion that always has been. And when you're surrounded by good people and people who enjoy what they do as well, it makes it so much easier.
1: Yes, no, absolutely, absolutely. And I don't think it sounds cliche at all. You're dealing with a beautiful commodity. You're passionate about it and you produce it beautifully. Now, so for the people who should be stocking up on Chardonnay because it is Chardonnay, they should be going straight to your website, scarboroughwine.com.au. Yes. Have a little checkout. Have a look at the other events that are on, because that's fun. Some in Sydney, they're all around, so you can get access to them. Now, you just have the Gillard's Road cellar door now, don't you?
0: We do.
1: I believe you had two at one point.
0: Yeah, so we had one where our winery is, Hermitage Road. Over COVID, just with the necessity of what we had to do around there, we shut that that cellar door down, basically the decision was made, let's concentrate on the cellar door at Gillard's, which has such a fabulous view, the individual tastings we can do at a table there and so on, and do it, not that we weren't doing it well before that, but do it really well. One of the beauties is that with freeing up the Hermitage Road, the Scarborough on Hermitage cellar door, allowed one of our ex-employees, but ex because he went on to better things, not because we pushed him out of the way, Aaron Mercer. So Mercer Wines are in there now. Mm-hmm. And it's great to see someone who grew up with us for a number of years to be doing so well in one of our sites as well.
1: Absolutely, absolutely. Now, I'm assuming that you're going to be fairly busy for Mother's Day. I think it's hitting up a winery and a nice little lunch is something that's fitting for Mother's Day.
0: Yeah, well, we actually celebrated Mother's Day last Friday because my mother, who, Merrily, who loves to celebrate at any stage, but Mother's Day is obviously the special day because she had to put up and bring Sally and me up, which I'm sure was challenging at times. She's actually in Greece at the moment, so we had dinner out on last Friday night before she went overseas. But Liz and I, we'll get a bit of gardening in around the house, and we're looking at whether I make up a nice pasta meal for the night, make some pasta from scratch, or whether we hit one of the local restaurants like Jimmy Jones or Pescara locally.
1: Yes, Pescara is great. I like the sound of the pasta from scratch, good homemade pasta with a nice something creamy sauce that a Chardonnay would suit. Hmm?
0: Absolutely.
1: That does sound good. Well, do say hello to your lovely wife for me and, of course, to Sal. Haven't spoken to her for a while. How often do you catch up?
0: Sally and I?
1: Yeah.
0: Literally daily?
1: Yeah.
0: So, go out to dinner. Yeah, we'll have dinner out together or at each other's house, once a fortnight, around mum and dad's place. Because Sally commutes from Newcastle on a daily basis. So whether it's hitting one of the restaurants down in Newcastle or one of the ones up here in Bacolban, we were both out last night at a restaurant in Sydney because we did a wine dinner at Kipling's Garage, which was absolutely fabulous. Nice. And so, we had to get a dinner together last night. So
1: no sibling rivalry there, thank goodness.
0: Now, no.
1: And actually, why would you? You're both working towards a common goal and a very important one. Produce excellent wine.
0: Yeah.
1: No, I love it. And your family's just gorgeous. Look, thank you so much for joining us on the show. Congratulations again on your 25 years. And just go hard and enjoy this wonderful month that is Chardonnay May.
0: Yeah, thank you. And happy Chardonnay.
1: Chardonnay. Lovely to chat with you. That is Jeremy Scarborough from Scarborough Wines in the Hunter Valley.
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1: Well, that brings our show today to a close. I hope you've enjoyed it as much as I have. And I believe next week you'll be with Simon Nash. Take care, guys, and have a lovely day.

Good morning, listeners, and welcome to Popular Classics for the 10th of May 2026. It's Mother's Day, so happy Mother's Day to all mothers, grandmothers, and great grandmothers out there. This is a program of classical music that is popular, pleasant, and has not completely lost touch with melody, or at least I hope it is. Thanks to Jill, a usual interesting and informative program about things wine. Some varied wineries featured, from WA up to New South. John Gillespie with you, by the way, and I hope you enjoy this next hour of music ahead of That's Entertainment with Kevin Trask at 12 noon. So let's get the program underway. And first up, we're actually visiting the small screen, specifically the theme music to the 1995 BBC series Pride and Prejudice. Was composed by Carl Davis, and it is played for us today. This is the main theme, played for us today by the City of Prague Philharmonic Orchestra, conducted by Kenneth Alwyn.

The main theme from the 1995 BBC series Pride and Prejudice, played by the City of Prague Philharmonic Orchestra, conducted by Kenneth Elwin. That may have brought back some memories to those of us of a certain age who may have watched that series. Next up, an instrumental version of Ave Maria. There are two well-known versions of music set, well, that prayer set to music. I played the Schubert version recently, this time I'm playing what's known as the Bach Gounod series, so music by J.S. Bach and arranged by Charles Gounod somewhat later. On this occasion, as I say, it is a instrumental version played by Junyi Ma on the violin, accompanied by the Tasmanian Symphony Orchestra, conducted by Andrew Green.

Sitting of Ave Maria. Next up, we have Next up, we have a song you will recognize. Traditional song arranged by Percy Grainger. Known, he called it the Irish tune from County Derry. We know it as Danny Boy. And it is played for us today by the Sydney Symphony Orchestra, conducted by Stuart Challander.

0: Penny Boy, traditional Irish song arranged by Percy Grainger and played today by the Sydney Symphony Orchestra, conducted by Stuart Challander.
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0: Yes, and Kevin will be along at 12 noon and quite possibly little Jack as well at some point. Next up, a song, in fact. One of a song cycle composed by Franz Schubert called Winterreise. Winterreise? Winter Journey. Songs, or his music, set to 24 poems by Wilhelm Müller. This is number 11, and it's called... I see it properly. Spring Dream. And it's played... Well, sorry, it's sung, I beg your pardon, by Peter Harvey, baritone, accompanied by Gary Cooper, obviously not the actor, on the piano.

Spring Dream from the song cycle Winterreise, Winter Journey, composed by Franz Schubert and sung by Peter Harvey, baritone, accompanied by Gary Cooper on the piano. You're tuned to 96.5 Inner FM. The time is 22 minutes past 11 and you're listening to Popular Classics with John Gillespie. And a listener has got in touch. Dave Graham Jr. has texted in to say, good morning, John, loving the classics. Thank you, Dave. Great to know you're out there and listening. And if you'd like to get in touch, you can do so direct to our text line on 0456 965 965. Next up, a lovely piece of music composed by Gabriel Fauré. The Pavane, it's just called Pavane, Opus 50, and those of you who watched the BBC television series Foyle's War, a detective series set in right in the midst of World War II, this is the theme music to that series. It's played for us today by the Sydney Symphony Orchestra, conducted by Swiss conductor Matthias Bambert.

The Pavan by Gabriel Fauré, played by the Sydney Symphony Orchestra, conducted by Matthias Bambert. 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You're listening to Popular Classics with John Gillespie. I noticed a listener tried to ring in a minute or so ago, and unfortunately I didn't get to the phone, so I'm sorry about that. Maybe try again. Next up, another song. It is, and we're going back to the Renaissance, a song composed by John Dowland. Actually, that's right. He was a composer, lutenist and singer. And the song is called Come Again, Sweet Love Doth Now Invite. And it is sung for us today by Paul McMahon, a tenor, accompanied by Tommy Anderson on the lute. Tommy Anderson is a Sydney-based Swedish lutenist and early guitar specialist. So, come again. Sweet love doth now invite.

time again, Sweet Love Doth Now Invite, a song written by Renaissance English composer John Dowland and sung by Paul McMahon, tenor, accompanied by Tommy Anderson on the lute. You're tuned to 96.5 NRFM, you're listening to Popular Classics. And another listener's got in touch. Anita from Hurstbridge has rung to say she's enjoying the music this morning. Thank you, Anita. Great to know you're out there and listening. Next up, we'll go to the opera, specifically Carmen, an aria from that opera by Bizet. I'm not going to attempt the French title to this aria. I can pronounce German, but I can't pronounce French. It translates as "The Flower You Tossed to Me." And it is sung by tenor Thomas Edmonds, accompanied by the Adelaide Symphony Orchestra, conducted by James Christensen.

0: flower you tossed to me, an aria from Bizet's Carmen, sung by Thomas Edmonds, tenor, and accompanied by the Adelaide Symphony Orchestra, conducted by James Christensen.
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Graham puts on a great show, and this program is also on 96.5 NRFM, Popular Classics with John Gillespie. Stay tuned, though, because at midday, Kevin Trask will be along to present That Entertainment. Next up, a lovely piece of music, short but lovely. It's called Jerusalem. It was written by Hubert Parry, set to words by William Blake, English poet. And it is sung for us today by Cantillation, accompanied by David Drury on the organ with Brett Waymark, conductor.

Jerusalem by Hubert Parry, actually about England, not Jerusalem at all, and sung by Cantillation, accompanied by David Drury on the organ, conducted by Brett Waymark. Next, a piece of music by Sergei Rachmaninoff called Vocalise, which is written for voice but without words, so treating the voice as an instrument, and today it is in fact played by an instrument, specifically an oboe. Australia's leading oboist, Diana Doherty, is playing it with Sinfonia Australis, conducted by Mark Somerville.

Rachmaninoff's vocalese, played by Diana Doherty, on the oboe, accompanied by Sinfonia Australis, with Mark Somerville conducting. Next, we're back to the opera, but not your usual opera. This is an opera composed by the brothers George and Ira Gershwin, set in an African-American community, Porgy and Bess. It's a song, an aria, sung by Porgy and Bess. In this case, Willard White is Porgy, bass, and soprano Leona Mitchell is Bess. And they're accompanied by the Cleveland Symphony Orchestra, conducted by Lauren Maisel.

Bess, You Is My Woman Now, from the Gershwin Brothers opera Porgy and Bess, sung by Leona Mitchell, soprano, Willard White, bass, accompanied by the Cleveland Symphony Orchestra, conducted by Lauren Nasel. You tuned to 96.5 NRFM. You've been listening to Popular Classics. Stay tuned for stay tuned for Kevin Trask with That's Entertainment. We have time for just one more piece. It is from the soundtrack of the film The Piano, music by Michael Nyman, and it is The Heart Asks Pleasure First, and it's played by Sally Whitwell on the piano.

Heart Asks. Pleasure First, from the soundtrack for The Piano, played by Sally Woodall, music composed by Michael Nyman. And that is all we have time for today. Thanks to everyone who has got in touch and to all of you for your company. Do hope you've enjoyed it. Stay tuned now, though, for Kevin Trask, and that's Entertainment.

0: Entertainment.
1: Yes, it's That's Entertainment. Kevin Trask with you presenting the program for the next 2 hours. This is our 36th Mother's Day program since we began official transmission. And this is the longest running program on the station with the original host. And we've been doing it for 36 years. So, I tell you what. It's a very special day for the mums today, and we've got 2 hours of fun, music, interviews and competitions, and it's Sunday the 10th of May. John Gillespie has just finished Popular Classics, and I did enjoy the Danny Boy number by that big orchestra. Gee, they certainly gave it a belt out, and that was great. The music is for mum today. Yes, it's dedicated to the mums. And we have our usual hat job competition for you because John's here. We draw at about 1:15. And today our nostalgic radio special guest is Lorna Luft, whose mother just happened to be Judy Garland. I thought that would be appropriate today. So Lorna Luft, one of the children of Judy Garland. She had Liza and Joey and Lorna. That's not the correct order, but anyhow. I think Lorna Luft's in the middle. And little Jack in the Box will probably pop in somewhere along the line. And we've had a few deaths during the week. Ted Turner was 87. He started CNN News, the 24-hour radio television broadcast on streaming for most people on the television nationally, or not nationally, internationally, globally. And also Joanne Castle, honky-tonk pianist from the Lawrence Welk Show, passed away at the age of 86. So there's two passings that thanks very much to Rob McDonald for letting me know about those. Today is Mother's Day. I hope you made a big fuss of mum. Do we have breakfast in bed? Are we going out for lunch? There'll be a lot of things on for mum today, and there'll be a lot of people visiting the resting place of their mum. My mother died in 1982, and we treasure the memories, don't we? Every now and then a little memory comes back, and it's fantastic. So all over Australia, we remember and honour our mums today. And John Gillespie's just getting settled here in the studio. I think he's going to come in and say something. No, he's not. He's not. Well, I'll tell you, I went to see the show Waitress on Thursday night. I went with my youngest daughter, Fiona. We were at Her Majesty's Theatre for the opening night of Waitress, the new Broadway musical, which had its Australian premiere. And it was a hoot. I enjoyed it. It was a hoot. And a good cast, a very good cast. We had Natalie Bassingthwaite as the main character in the show. She played the actual waitress. And Rob Mills is in it as Dr. Potamata. Who else was in it? I watched the show, and Saturday morning I'm sitting down watching something, and they said, oh, John Waters is in Waitress. I didn't have a program. I wasn't aware of the full cast numbers. I thought, this bloke's pretty good, but I never realised it was John Waters. John Waters he's Joe, the owner of the diner. Now, there's a very entertaining section in this show where Gareth Isaac plays Ogie, and he does a showstopper song, Never Ever Getting Rid of Me, and he brings the house down. And it's a real highlight of the show. There were a lot of people from Neighbours there because Natalie was with Neighbours for many years and also worked with Rogue Traders. Her solo in the second act, She Used to Be Mine, is another showstopper in Waitress. So I enjoyed the show, and we had a great night out. It was terrific to see everybody. The basic story is that Jenna is married to an abusive husband. That's the lead character, Jenna, played by Natalie Bassingthwaite. And she becomes pregnant and falls in love with her obstetrician. And her goal is to win a pie-baking contest. It's not record-breaking stuff, but it is a good little story. And it was a film originally in 2007 and then became a Broadway show. So it finally has come to Australia after several years. The lighting was great in the show, I must say that. And it was very entertaining. It's for adults. It's not for children. It's for adults. It's not a family show. But it's going to do well. I think it'll have a great run there at Her Majesty's Theatre. That's Waitress. What else we got to tell you? Well, all over Australia, as I say, people are remembering their mothers. Oh, one other thing I want to mention, Clock. Clock opened with The Hunchback of Notre Dame at the National Theatre in St Kilda. And that's the Disney version of The Hunchback of Notre Dame. So that's running for another 2 weeks at the Clock, for Clock at the National Theatre in St Kilda. That's a family show for the kids to go and see. All right. And David Attenborough, happy 100th birthday. Isn't that fantastic? What a gentleman. What a star. He's been fantastic over the years. Okay. This is Kevin Trask. Let's begin our Mother's Day program with Bill McCormick. Bill McCormick used to sing on In Melbourne Tonight. Graham Kennedy's In Melbourne Tonight for many years and worked at Channel 9. And he was on my cousin Diana Trask's TV show as a special guest. And he had a terrific voice. He was sang Irish songs mainly. And here he is, Bill McCormick, to open the program. This is My Mother's Day.

0: this is my Mother's Day. Well, this is my Mother's Day, or our Mother's Day. We're celebrating the mums today on Mother's Day 2026. And this is a very important day for everybody. And I know the whole family gather around mum on this day, and they have a great time. Let's have a listen to Nicky and Graham. We're going back to 1956. This is on 3UZ. And Nicky and Graham got together to sing a song, Poor Old Mum.
1: I had the pleasure of recording this next song with Nicky on the Friday prior to Mother's Day in 1956. Nancy Lee wrote it and we attempted to sing it. The result, which you are about to hear, is certainly not the greatest musically, but any recording of Nick's voice, I feel, is worth preserving.

Oh, what a beauty. Nikki and Graham there. I used to listen to them as a boy. Sometimes I'd be home from school, sick, and I would get into bed and cough and listen to the boys, Nikki and Graham. What an honour it was to hear them both together on 3UZ all those years ago. Okay, our competition's about to kick off now. The prize today is a DVD of Daniel O'Donnell, The Rock and Roll Show, the spectacular live rock and roll show starring Daniel O'Donnell, the famous Irish singer, and he's fantastic. And it's got 43 tracks on here, and this DVD's got the lot. It's a great show, and you're going to love it. So it's a terrific prize today. They've got Oh Boy on there. They've got Three Steps to Heaven, all the rock and roll songs, the Elvis medley, the Beatles medley, the Cliff Richard medley. You're going to love it. And if ever you want to be entertained, this is the one, this prize here, this DVD, the Daniel O'Donnell Rock and Roll Show. All you have to do is identify our mystery voice and give us a call on 94571718. You'll go in the Terry Evans top hat, and at about 1:15, we'll pull out a lucky winner, one lucky winner, and that DVD will be mailed to your home address. You can also give us a text on 0456 965 965. It's Mother's Day. A lot of people will be out with their mum today, and they're probably not listening to the radio, so that means you've got a good, very good chance of winning the prize, because I don't think we'll get, you know, we won't get our usual response of so many calls in today, but that's okay. It's Mother's Day, the 26th edition of Mother's Day on That's Entertainment, and here's our mystery voice.

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1: Oh, yes, a fabulous singer she was. 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

0: Where Will the Dimple Be? It was a big hit for her in the 1950s. She's our mystery voice today, and it's a big chance for you to get in on the competition, and we'd love to hear from you here at That's Entertainment. Your host, Kevin Trask. John Gillespie's on the phones out there, our executive producer, taking calls as we speak.
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0: First text in. Hello, Kevin and John. Happy Mother's Day to all our mums. Mystery voice is dum-de-dum-dum. That's from Louise. Oh, you've picked up the station today, Louise. Good girl. And yes, you've got it right. It is dum-de-dum-dum, Louise. So you're in the Terry Evans top hat. The text number again is 0456 965 965. Here's Al Jolson to join our Mother's Day parade today. Remember Mother's Day.
5: There are many Sundays in the year, but the best one comes in May. And though it's true there are 52, there's none like

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0: Great song there by L. Jolson. Remember Mother's Day? It doesn't get played apart from Mother's Day here on That's Entertainment.
1: This is Pete Smith from Channel 9. Happy Mother's Day to all the mums out there in our radio audience. And God bless you all.
0: Isn't it lovely of Pete Smith to drop into the program? You never know who's going to turn up here on That's Entertainment. And right now, Bruce Mansfield, the late great Bruce Mansfield, one of the best radio men in Melbourne, and on with Philip Brady on Nightline for all those years, and such a great radio entertainer. Here he is with a little poem. It's called Before I Was a Mum.

0: words on Before I Was a Mum. Before I was a mum, I slept as late as I wanted and never worried about how late I got into bed. I brushed my hair and my teeth daily. Before I was a mum, I cleaned my house every day. I never tripped over toys or forgot words to a lullaby. Didn't never worry about plants that were poisonous and never thought about immunizations. Before I was a mum, I had never been puked on, spat on, chewed or peed on and had complete control of my mind and my thoughts. I slept all night. Before I was a mum, I never held down a screaming child so that doctors could do tests or give shots. I never looked into the teary eyes and cried. I never got gloriously happy over a simple grin. I never sat up late at night watching a baby sleep. Before I was a mum, I never held a sleeping baby just because I didn't want to put it down. I never felt my heart break into a million pieces when I couldn't stop the hurt. I never knew that something so small could affect my life so much. I never knew that I could love someone so much. I never knew I would love being a mum. Before I was a mum, I didn't know the feelings of having my heart outside my body. I didn't know how special it would feel to feed a hungry baby. I didn't know that bond between mother and child. I didn't know something so small could make me feel so important and happy. Before I was a mum, I'd never gotten up in the middle of the night every 10 minutes to make sure all was okay. I'd never known the warmth, the joy, the love, the heartache, the wonderment or satisfaction of being a mum. I didn't know I was capable of feeling so much before I was a mum. And before I was a grandma, I didn't know that all those mum feelings more than doubled when you see that little bundle being held by your baby.
1: There he was, the late Bruce Mansfield, and what a certainly what a great entertainer he was. Here's Elvis Presley stepping into our Mother's Day program.
2: Well, it's all around the mountain.

0: you, dearie, I need your loving. It's all right. It's all right, mama. Any way you want, I want to do.
1: I wonder who that was singing along with Elvis. It was either an audience member or one of the band members. I think my pick might have been an audience member. Oh, Elvis would have loved that. I tell you what, you never know. Live performances like that, and that is very, very early in Elvis's career, I must say. And to get an audience member singing along with you, unbelievable. Could only happen on That's Entertainment. Okay, let's have a listen to our mystery voice here because, I tell you what, I would have thought a lot of people would have known this lady, and she is our mystery voice for today.

Come on to my house. The prize today is Daniel O'Donnell, The Rock and Roll Show. You could give this to Mum, this DVD. The spectacular live rock and roll show by Daniel O'Donnell, one of Ireland's finest singers. And he's doing all the rock numbers you can think of. 43 tracks on this DVD. And it's in this, it's a show. So it's a great entertainment. 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Happy Mother's Day, Mum.

There's our mystery voice. Texts are down today. We're not getting many texts in, but we're getting a lot of telephone calls on 9457 1718. But the important thing is we need to hear from you. We need to know if you're out there, maybe listeners for the very first time. Okay, let's have a listen now to my dear cousin Diana Trask. And Diana's going to sing Mama, He's Crazy.

0: Maybe. Maybe. Mama, he's crazy. That was Diana Trask. And I hope you enjoyed that. Let's take some messages here at 96.5 Inner FM. Some very important messages.
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0: Maybe. Maybe. Mama, he's crazy. That was Diana Trask. And I hope you enjoyed that. Let's take some messages.

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5: Hello, John Gillespie. What if I put your microphone on and we do that again? Hello, John Gillespie.
6: Hello, Kevin Trask.
5: Good idea. What's happening out there?
6: Okay, well, a reasonable show. Those who have called in have all got it correct. Barry Holmes, Val Rich, Elaine Castanelli, Carol McCallum, and Dave Graham Jr.
5: Fantastic. Well, that's good. They're onto it then.
6: Mm.
5: A few clues from you, I would imagine.
6: Well, yes, well, this artist's stage name is in fact her given name, so that's dum-de-dum. But American singer and actress, originally what I suppose you'd call popular music, but went into jazz as well later on. But songs that would be recognised, you've played some, Come On To My House, Bocciami, Mambo Italiano, Tenderly, Half As Much, Hey There, This Old House, notably, and Sway. Long career, with some ups and downs. Was married to Jose Ferraz?
5: Yeah.
6: Twice, actually. had a sister who was also, in fact, she started singing with the sister. And a couple of her children have also been entertainers, and she is notably the aunt of actor George Dedham, as opposed to Dum Dedham.
5: Oh. Yes, yes. We can't say that, can we?
6: No.
5: Because if you said...
6: Yes.
5: Dum, that was the last bit.
6: That's right.
5: Or Dedham.
6: Dedham.
5: You would have given the whole thing away.
6: That's right.
5: And that would have been the end of everything.
6: Yes. I'd have been fired.
5: Well, you'd never be fired. You're on permanent contract here as executive producer. And all that money.
6: Yeah, well, I know. Yeah, that's right.
5: Okay. You've given it a lot of clues there.
6: Uh-huh.
5: Just a couple of messages in, firstly. Hi, Kevin. Mystery voice today is dum-de-dum-dum. Cheers, Carmen and Dave out there at Kangaroo Ground. Stephen. Hi, Kevin. Stephen from Brunswick. Dum-de-dum-dum, says Stephen. Stephen also said... Is Diana a relation of yours, Kevin? Yes, Stephen. Diana Trask is my first cousin. My father and Diana's father were brothers. And she has been here on the program and in the studio with us several times. She lives in America these days, but she had a lot of big hits like Oh Boy and things like that. So lovely to hear from you, Stephen. Thank you for asking that question. And we've got another one here, I think. Oh, yes, Jeff from Doncaster. He said dum-de-dum-dum.
6: Mm.
5: And that is 100% right. Jeff, you're right onto it. So

0: the prize today, I'm just looking at the songs here. I don't know how he fits so many songs, rock and roll songs, into his show, but Daniel O'Donnell's done a mighty job of this. The Rock and Roll Show, Daniel O'Donnell, the DVD, and he's done the Moon of Love medley. How does that work out? Dream Lover, Single Girl, I'm a Believer, Bobby's Girl, When... I can't say more. No. It goes on and on and on. It'd be fantastic. This is a fantastic prize.
1: No, he's a good singer.
0: Yeah, he's a good singer. Did you see him when he came over here?
1: No, I didn't.
0: I went back to his dressing room and recorded an interview with him, and it was lovely to meet him.
1: Mm.
0: And he certainly is one of those big... You'd play him on your program, on Memory Lane, I would imagine.
1: Not sure I have, actually. I should look that up.
0: You want to borrow the
1: the
0: DVD? DVD. Tuesday?
1: No,
0: you can't do that. That'll be going in the mail to our lucky winner. You missed out there. I'm terribly sorry about that. But yeah, this is a guy you would play on your program.
1: Mm-hmm.
0: But we'll mention that in a minute. You better give the phone number.
1: 945-71718.
0: And the text number 0456-965-965. And yes, you'd play Eddie Cantor from time to time, wouldn't you?
1: Absolutely.
2: Ma, he's making eyes at me. Ma, he's awful nice to me. Ma, he's almost breaking my heart. I'm beside him. Mercy, let his conscience guide him. Ma, he wants to marry me. Be my honey bee. Every minute he gets bolder. Now he's leaning on my shoulder. Ma, he's kissing me. Little Lily was oh so silly and shy, and all the fellows knew she wouldn't bill and coo. Every single night some smart fellow would try to cuddle up to her, but she would cry. Ma, he's making eyes at me. Ma, he's awful nice to me. Ma, he's almost breaking my heart. He's good looking. Wait until he tastes my cooking. Ma, he wants to marry me. Be my honey bee. 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

0: peeking. 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Mom, I love that boy.
1: Fabulous. Rob McDonald down there at Warrnambool, Anvil, of course, would love that. They're big fans of Eddie Cantor. And I hope you're enjoying the program. It's a special Mother's Day program today, and we've been doing it for 36 years.
2: 36 years, and I'm only 25. How does that work out?
1: Something wrong with the maths, John. Something wrong with the maths. Well, because we're replaying interviews from the vault around 1:30, and we're going back to the vault today to talk to Lorna Luft. She was the her mother was Judy Garland. Well, still her mother. You can't change that, can you? And Judy Garland was marvellous. So let's have a little listen now to Judy Garland, the mother we're focusing on in today's program. And she's with Gene Kelly. And this comes from the film For Me and My Gal.

0: Or two.
1: Or three.
0: Or four.
1: Or five.
0: Or maybe more.
2: Love land for me and my dad.
3: That's incredible when I think about it. Just while that was playing, I was thinking, I've interviewed Judy Garland's daughter, and we're playing that today for you, and I've met her. And I have interviewed Gene Kelly's wife. So there's a strong tie to one Kevin Trask to that song because I've spoken to people from their families. That is amazing when you think about it. It's just incredible, isn't it? One of the great singing groups of the 1940s were the Andrews Sisters, and they put out a great song for Mother's Day, I Want My Mama.

Andrews Sisters, I Want My Mama There, and a great old song. 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We're a community radio station operating out of the Warringal Shopping Centre in downtown Heidelberg. What happened to Collingwood last night, you might ask? My team, Collingwood? We got beat. Yes, I admit to that. We got beat. And we weren't good enough for Geelong. And they played a mighty game. And so we got an injury with Darcy Moore, so we're hoping Darcy's okay. Certainly I sat on my chair and wept tears, not of tears of joy, tears of sadness as the score ripped away from the old Pies. But never mind, there's always next week. Al Jolson steps into the program again. We nearly missed it. We can't run the program without playing My Mammy by Al Jolson on today's show. And the International Sinatra Society, try the International Jolson Society, will be meeting very soon. We'll be telling you about their next meeting coming up in the foreseeable future, in a couple of months' time, actually. So here we go. Let's go to Al Jolson, the world's greatest entertainer, with

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Listen to the way he sells that song. It is absolutely amazing. He's just, you know, oozes personality, and he just, I don't know. 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
1: Al Jolson, yes, my mammy. And it survived all these years. He was doing that a long, long time ago. Okay, did you say the competition? Yes, the competition. Good point you raised that, because I'm just going to say...

0: Okay, John's given the clues now, and the prize is Daniel O'Donnell, The Rock and Roll Show. This DVD is a fabulous show by Daniel O'Donnell with all the rock and roll songs you remember. The prize is a beauty. It will be mailed out to your home address if you will pull out of the Terry Evans top hat in around about 20 minutes' time. You got 20 minutes to call in, and then the competition closes. The time here is 12:55 on 96.5 Inner FM for those on medication. Ah, mystery voice! Text number is 0456 965 965. The phone number is 94571718. And the on-air number, I was just looking up here, the email number is onair@innerfm.org.au. So you can email us, you can ring us, you can text us. That is if you're there.
1: It's like a vino, kid. You put a looking, but you don't know what's cooking till you ain't mambo, mambo italiano.
0: And if you ain't there, you can't do it.
1: Mambo italiano, oh, oh, oh. You mixed up Siciliana, it's so delicious. Everybody come capisce how to mambo.
0: That's a nice, says the mystery voice. John's out there waiting to take those calls on 94571718, and we'd love to hear from you. Okay, Bing Crosby. Did your mother come from Ireland is the question. Well, my mother didn't, but my grandmother did. We were the Kirbys, and we came out of Ireland, and they sailed the ship across the seas to get here to set the family up in Australia. And look what happened. Little Kevin finished up on That's Entertainment.

I love that song. I don't know about you, but I love it. I think it's an absolute beauty by Bing Crosby. Did your mother come from Ireland? Yeah, well, I'm sure there's a lot of people listening whose mother did come from Ireland. Another text. Good afternoon. Today's answer is dum-de-dum-dum. Have a wonderful afternoon. That's Elise from Bulleen. Hello, Elise, out there in Bulleen. It's so good to hear from you. Thank you so much. And good luck to you. Good luck to everybody in the Terry Evans top hat. Okay, Johnny Chester was a guest on this program. He was sitting here in the studio with us and he did a whole program with us for 2 hours. And what a great singer he is. Here's Johnny Chester with his big hit from the 1970s, The World's Greatest Mum.

The world's greatest mum. That was Johnny Chester here on our special Mother's Day program for That's Entertainment. Yes, That's Entertainment coming your way every Sunday for 2 hours at noon here at 96.5 Inner FM. Let's take another song from my cousin Diana Trask, and this is one I haven't played in a long time. Mama Said Yeah, Diana Trask.

0: Mama said, yeah, Diana Trask. And that's my dear, as I say, we mentioned that before to Stephen, that's my dear cousin, Diana Trask. Right, Ronnie Ranald has passed away. He was sold millions of records with If I Were a Blackbird. And I did have the opportunity to do several interviews with Ronnie and spent time. We actually stayed at his house one night, and Kate and I, as their guests, and that was terrific. But Ronnie remembers his mum. This was an interview I did with Ronnie Ranald. Let's go back in time.
1: Ronnie Ranald, it's the first time I've ever seen you on stage, and what a thrill to see you here at the Sydney Town Hall.
2: Well, it's very nice, Kevin, for you to say that, all those nice things. But isn't it wonderful to hear all those people all sort of looking... Actually, they were all looking quite happy, really. But Rosemary, my wife... She saw the people coming in. She says, they're all very nice people, you know. So I said, oh, that's nice to know. And they really were. They were a wonderful audience.
1: Well, you know, I've known you for a long time, never seen you work on stage, never seen you actually work an audience the way you worked that audience today. And it was a big thrill for me to sit up there and see it. And the place is just full, packed with people just having a great time.
2: Yes, they... Yeah, well, it's good, you see. I mean, they're doing a bit of whistling, and I suppose, with the singing and all that. But so, in every family, usually there's somebody, you know, their dad whistles or your uncle whistles. So when I'm whistling, you see, they're thinking of their uncle or their dad or something, you see. So there's always a sort of a warmth to you, you know, as you were doing. Well, just like my dad used to whistle, right?
1: Ronnie, we always talk at Christmas time, but this is going to air on Mother's Day. Would you like to wish the mothers a happy Mother's Day?
2: I would, because I know we all love our mothers, and I certainly love mine. And what was wonderful about my mother is, unfortunately, I lost her when I was very, very young. But she took me to the piano when on party nights. My sister, who was 3 years older than me, would sing Here We Are Again. And I remember I was sitting in the corner of the room and I whistled this. My mother said, come here, do that again. So I sung, my sister sung, and I whistled. So you see, my mother saw a budding artist, and everywhere up we went... You know, she would get on the piano, my sister would sing, and I would do the whistling. And so I give thanks to my mother that she pushed me, and mothers usually do. It's not really the man of the family. The mother sees the thing for potential. The child. Potential, yes.
1: Ronnie, thanks for joining us on the program.
2: It's been absolutely wonderful, and I'm very pleased you've come all the way to Sydney and come into this town hall and see all these happy people having a jolly good time.
1: Wouldn't have missed it for the world.
2: Thank you, Kevin. It's been really good, and love to all your family.
0: What a lovely man he was, and that's Ronnie Ranald. Sold millions of records, as I said, with If I Were a Blackbird. And entertained. He told a great story about working the... what's that big place they have on Broadway where they do all this? Radio Music Hall. Radio City Music Hall or whatever it is. Anyhow, he was doing a show with Roy Rogers. And he was doing a bit with Roy Rogers in the show. And Roy had Trigger on stage with him. And Trigger decided that was the moment that he might relieve himself. And there's Roy Rogers and Ronnie Ranald standing in all this on the stage. So that's as much as I'm going to say. Oh, gee, I tell you what. The funny stories he came out with when I interviewed him, talking about meeting Marilyn Monroe, and Marilyn Monroe said to Ronnie, oh, you make me shiver with your whistling. And he was thrilled to bits with that. So he was a lovely man, Ronnie Ranald, a lot of fun, and sadly gone to God these days. But the big thing was they put a plaque up in somewhere in London, the house where Ronnie was born, that's right. And who did it but the guy that played Carson in in Downton Abbey. I can't think of his name now. Jim Carter? Yes, Jim Carter. Jim Carter did the dedication to Ronnie. He said, as a boy, I love Ronnie's whistling and his songs. And here is Carson from Downton Abbey doing this dedication to Ronnie Rennell. I was very moved to see it on YouTube. Okay, all right, here we go. Brian Henderson, When Mama Sang a Song. Brian doesn't sing, but he had a beautiful voice.
3: Wake Me Gently Once Again is about back when I was a lad, of the old home place where I grew up, of the days both good and bad. My overalls were hand-me-downs, my shoes were full of holes. I used to walk 4 miles to school every day, through the rain, the sleet and the cold. I've seen the nights when my daddy would cry for the things that his family would need, but all he ever got was a badland farm and 7 hungry mouths to feed. And yet our home fire never flickered once, because when all these things went wrong, Mama took the hymn book down and Mama sang a song.

0: I've been rocked to sleep many a night to the tune of What a Friend. And come morning, Rock of Ages would wake me gently once again. And then Daddy would reach up and he'd take the Bible down. And he'd read it loud and long. And I always felt that maybe our home was blessed when Daddy would say, Mama, sing a song. 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And those were the greatest days of all when Mama sang a song.
1: There he was. Yes, Brian Henderson, gone to God these days, but certainly he made his mark on Bandstand and things like that. Okay, this is the last call for our competition. If you know the name of the mastery voice, get on the phone.

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1: There's the mystery voice, and the number is 9457 1718. The text 0456 965 965. So I'm going to wrap this up in a few minutes' time. A couple of texts in. Hi, Kevin. Happy Mother's Day to Kate and to all the mums out there. Love to me and my gal. We had it played during our wedding service. Such wonderful memories. Oh, that's lovely. We're off to see the movies this afternoon, to see Michael Jackson movie, and enjoying another lovely program, Robin Vell. Oh, look, thank you so much for the lovely text. I was just trying to find it to read it out. You sent it over last week's interview, and thank you for that. And also another text in. Hi, Kevin. Great show. Great listening as usual. Craig and Bobby, Hurstbridge Men's Shed. Hello, Craig and Bobby there in the shed. And thank you for your lovely text too. And we're talking about last week's interview. Very, very nice. And Maureen O'Hara, it was. So thank you for your... I think was it Maureen O'Hara last week? I think it was. Anyhow, it was great to get your text, and if I had a me, I'd read them out. Okay, right. You're listening to 96.5 NRFM. We'll play one more song, and then we'll move to drawing the competitions, because I know a lot of people are keen to get their hands on this Daniel O'Donnell DVD. Let's play Danny LaRue. I do this every Mother's Day because I love this song. It's called On Mother Kelly's Doorstep. I had the great pleasure of meeting and interviewing Danny LaRue, and he was a fantastic performer.
2: I've just been lingering all alone down Paris.

0: Fabulous. Danny LaRue on Mother Kelly's Doorstep. Well, it's time to draw our competition. Yes, we're ready to go to draw the comp. Don't forget, we're coming up to Lorna Luft, replaying the interview with Lorna Luft around about 15 minutes time, actually. And that's the daughter of Judy Garland. And John's been pretty busy out there by the looks of it. He's been full of business out there on the phones. Another texting. Good afternoon, Kev. Great Mother's Day show. I got some records from an old OP shop I haven't been to in a while. Two Lady Gleisler. No, Lady Gleisler. And Bert Camford. I know Bert Camford. You got two of those as well. That's pretty good. Good on you, David Graham Jr. out there scanning the record shops. And we've got John, so we'll perhaps turn the microphone on for you, John. What do you think?
1: Probably help. So, since I last spoke, where are we? Here we are. Phone calls in. Pardon me. Anthony from Cheltenham. Neil Gillies. Frank from Reservoir. He didn't get it correct.
0: Oh. I thought your clues were pretty comprehensive.
1: Never mind. Malcolm from Watsonia and Faith from Frankston.
0: Wonderful.
1: Who did?
0: So that's the wrap?
1: Mm-hmm.
0: And who was the mystery voice?
1: It was Rosemary Clooney.
0: Rosemary Clooney. I think you're right there.
1: Aunt of George.
0: Big button?
1: Aunt of George.
0: Yes. She was good, wasn't she, Rosemary Clooney?
1: Yes, she was.
0: You would have danced to that Mumbo Italiano up on the farm, would you? Yes, I'm sure. True confessions now. So, we're going to draw out a winner.
1: We are.
0: And this is for the Daniel O'Donnell Rock and Roll Show. And it is?
1: Faye from Frankston.
0: Faye from Frankston. She'll love this. I bet she's probably seen Daniel O'Donnell on stage.
1: Quite probably.
0: But she'll love this down there. And Rocky Cocky would like it too, because there's a lot of good whistling numbers in there.
1: Uh-huh.
0: So, what do we say to the people who missed out?
1: There's always next week.
0: And thank you so much for those that did call in, because I didn't expect such a great response as what we got.
1: Yeah, we got a good response.
0: You're pretty busy out there.
1: Yep.
0: Thank you very much, John. Well, that's going down to Faye of Frankston. Don't forget that, well, next week we'll have another competition and you'll have another chance to win something. I don't know what the prize will be yet. That's in the lap of the gods.
1: Or yours.
0: Yes. Yes, possibly.
1: Yeah.
0: Possibly I might have something to do with it. We'll see.
1: Yeah.
0: Do you remember George Jessel? George Jessel was a big Broadway show star. He was going to be in The Jazz Singer, and Paul, I don't know, something happened over contracts or something, and he had to pull out of it. So, George Jessel was replaced by Al Jolson in The Jazz Singer, and made him famous. George never got over it, really. He should have hung in there. But I think Jolson was much better. Don't you?
1: Absolutely.
0: And this one is My Mother's Eyes. My mother's eyes were blue, same as mine. What colour are your mother's eyes?
1: I don't honestly know.
0: You don't know?
1: No.
0: I can't see your eyes from here. I'm a little bit blue. They're a bit green, aren't they? Green, hazel. What do you call it? Hazel. Yeah. A lot of people have got hazel eyes.
1: Mm.
0: I've got two blue ones.
1: Yeah, good.
0: And so has my mum. Now, so My Mother's Eyes was a great song during the 1920s when the talkie films were starting. And here he is. Here's George Jessel. We'll give him a run on the program. He'd probably need the money, would he? sitting up on a cloud there, say, why didn't I get The Jazz Singer? Never mind. George, this is for you.

0: Fabulous. My Mother's Eyes there by George Jessel, the famous George Jessel. Okay, well, we're going to do Jack in the Box if we can find him. John's just gone out to see if he can locate little Jack in the Box. He's got to be there somewhere. He plays this game. He hides. He comes out, you know, boo, boo. I'm worried about John because John could have a heart attack with a sudden shock like that. But little Jack thinks it's funny. So we just have to watch what he's up to, the old little Jack in the Box. But anyhow, thank you, John. Oh, he's arrived with the box. Oh, that's good. That's great. So if we can, we'll see if little Jack's what he's got to say for himself. Jack?
1: Hello, Mr. Jack.
0: This jumping out from behind boxes and going boo at people. John Gillespie's out there. He's not well. You can't do this to him. And then I got a fright then too.
1: No.
0: You don't care. You don't care, do you? I can tell by the look on your face. What about Essendon?
1: Yeah.
0: They came back, did they? Who did they play yesterday?
1: Giants.
0: The Giants.
1: Only lost by 14 points.
0: That's not a bad effort, is it?
1: No.
0: Is that little Tip and Woody's still playing?
1: No.
0: You liked him.
1: Yeah.
0: You reckon he was one of the best players. But you got some good players. Oh, Jack. Look, I know you got beaten. I know you're down in the dumps.
1: Oh, well.
0: Oh, no, that's...
1: You know how it feels.
0: Oh. I don't know if the listeners picked up on that. There was another dagger being stuck in me back. I tell you what. What about your mother? Did you do something for your mother today, for Mother's Day?
1: Gave her a card.
0: You gave her a card?
1: Yeah.
0: Oh, isn't that sweet and sentimental, is it? And that's lovely. You're very good to your mother.
1: Yeah.
0: And so you should be.
1: Yeah.
0: She's looked after you, making you those hats, those yellow, blue and red hats that you wear.
1: Yeah.
0: What do you got to say for yourself, little Jack?
1: What is the most remarkable invention of the last 100 years?
0: Most remarkable invention of the last 100 years. Gee, your questions are getting a little hard to answer. I don't know. What is the most remarkable invention of the last 100 years, little Jack?
1: The whiteboard.
0: Oh, I don't know. I don't know why. I don't know why it happens, but it happens. So get back in the box. Get back in the box. Put your legs in. Put your arms. That's it. In the box. Little Jack in the box. My goodness. It's all happening here at 96.5 NRFM.
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0: And some messages are coming in on the text. Let's have a look at this. Oh, yes. G'day, Kevin. Enjoying your program. I remember seeing Lorna Luft on Spicks and Specks. She was a real Hollywood She was real Hollywood. That's best wishes from Susan of Brunswick. Oh, thank you, Susan. Yeah, lovely, lovely lady. She, I did see her on Spicks and Specks too. She was terrific. Lady Geisler is a German guitar similar to the James Last style. That's from David Graham Jr. clarifying Lady Geisler. Thank you very much. He's a guitar player. So how about that? Another one. Hi, Kevin. Rocky and I are listening and enjoying your show as usual. Rocky chirped up at the Al Jolson song. No shows for the next couple of weeks, but seeing Barbara Streisand and a Johnny Cash tribute on the 23rd and 24th of May. Oh, that's terrific. That's great. And that's Faye of Frankston. Good on you, Faye of Frankston. Well, we're coming up to our interview with Lorna Luft in Rewind, pulled it out of the vaults, and we're going to play it today. But we'll take some messages and be right back with Lorna Luft.
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0: Yes, and that's the messages for you. And we're getting ready to play Lorna Luft in Rewind. Cole Shields enjoyed Danny LaRue. Thank you, Cole. Great to hear from you. He was good, wasn't he, Danny LaRue? It was terrific to meet him. And it was the day that Marlene Dietrich died, and he wanted to talk about Marlene Dietrich. So I was very lucky with that interview. Okay. All right, well, look, now we're going to go to Lorna Luft. As I say, she's the daughter of Judy Garland. Three children, Lorna Luft, Joey, and Liza Minnelli. So I think you'll enjoy this. I haven't heard this in a while, so I'll settle back and listen to it too as we go to, in Rewind, the interview with Lorna Luft.
9: Well, I guess we're all in the spirit of the season by now, so I'm doing what everyone else is going to do tonight. I'm going to stay home with my family, and I'd like you to meet my daughter, Lorna.
10: Pleased to meet you.
9: And this is my son, Joe.
10: How do you do?
9: Liza's out skating with her beau, but she'll be in later. And we've asked a few other friends to drop in, too. Just make yourselves comfortable. I mean, make yourselves at home. As a matter of fact,

0: on.
1: Consider yourself well in. Consider yourself part furniture.
0: There isn't a lot to
2: make yourselves at home. As a matter of fact.

0: We spoke to Lorna Luff several weeks ago, and Lorna is still touring Australia. And next Sunday, the 15th of June at 5 p.m, Lorna will be appearing at Her Majesty's Theatre in Melbourne in Songs My Mother Taught Me, featuring the songs of her mother, Judy Garland. Lorna, lovely to talk to you again.
1: Nice talking to you too, Kevin.
0: Where are you at the moment?
1: I'm in Noosa.
0: Noosa's one of my favourite places.
1: It's so beautiful. So, yeah, I'm in Noosa. We drive down to Brisbane later on today.
0: Wonderful. Well, I saw you in concert here in Melbourne recently, and you're making a triumphant return for this one show. I love the show, but this is a totally different production to what we saw the last time.
1: Yeah, this is, as we call it, the big show. So, yeah, it's a lot more musicians. It's a big show. It's got the screens and all of that. So it's really it's the show that I've been traveling America with for 9 years.
0: Wonderful. And you got some rave reviews in Sydney. It went very well in Sydney.
1: It went great in Sydney. It was really wonderful. Everybody sort of was out to have a party that night, and I felt it the minute I walked on stage. It was really fantastic. It was like coming home.
0: Oh, that's great, isn't it? Well, I was interested to see that you close your show with Carolina in the Morning. Do you always do that?
1: Well, I close my show with Carolina in the Morning for some shows now. With Songs My Mother Taught Me, we don't close with Caroline in the Morning. We close with a song called Shining Star, which is a new song. It's the counter melody of Over the Rainbow. So that's what we do with songs. And because I've been doing so many different shows in Australia, I have to say that I did stand on the stage last night at Caloundra, and I thought, what show am I doing?
0: That is so fun.
1: So, no, but I'm really, really looking forward to playing Her Majesty's because it's a fantastic theater. It's got so much history, you know, and it's a fantastic venue.
0: It is. And this show, Songs My Mother Taught Me, is actually a full book show written by Mitzi and Ken Welsh.
1: Yeah.
0: So that it's they were nominated for Tony, so this is a proper Broadway show we're seeing, isn't it?
1: It's more of a story. It's sort of, you know, taking my life and putting how I grew up, what these songs are, and all of that into, you know, everything is scripted, and all of the film clips are scripted to what I say. It is sort of more like, you know, a theatrical piece, if you will. And it's a show that audiences have embraced, and we did it, as I said, the other night in Sydney, and they went cuckoo. It was great.
0: Well, we're looking forward to it down here in Melbourne, I can tell you that. But you've been in so many stage productions, Girl Crazy, Guys and Dolls, They're Playing Our Song, Follies. You see, as you mentioned in your last show, you've done a lot of stage productions, but I see the late Frank Gorshin was in Girl Crazy with you, and I saw him do Guys and Dolls with Jack Jones in Las Vegas many years ago. But a fascinating character in the Batman movies. I think he played the Riddler. What was Frank Gorshin like?
1: Well, I didn't really work too much with Frank Gorshin because we did the recording of Girl Crazy, so I didn't really work with him that much, but I'd met him at parties and all that. He seemed to be a very, very nice, very, very talented, and just, you know, he was sort of unique because he sort of had one of those great rubber faces that could, you know, mold into anything, and I think that's one of the reasons that, you know, everybody loved him so much. And the Batman shows, you know, with in the early 70s was Batman, and he was just a really sweet guy.
0: Oh, that's lovely. You must have worked with many famous people during your career, though. You did mention Peter Allen during your last show down here and how close you were to Peter. I sort of didn't realise that, and it was a very poignant moment during your last concert here. Peter Allen, you were great friends.
1: Peter Allen was my brother. You know, Peter Allen was my brother-in-law, but he was really like my big brother, and I loved him so much, and it was a wonderful thing. His sister Lynn and I have reconnected because, you know, it's far, Australia, so you don't get to see people as often and all that. So Lynn and I saw each other,

0: and Lynn's beautiful daughter, and we all had lunch after the Sydney show. And Peter was just an extraordinary talent. He had everything. He sang, he danced, he was a wonderful composer. I mean, he was the real deal, but he was also such a great human being. And he was, you know, he was the kind of, when you're a kid and you need somebody to talk to. And Peter was, you know, Peter, I could go to Peter and he never judged me or anything. And I could talk to him and he protected us. And, you know, I just loved him.
1: Oh, that's lovely. Just touch on your mother. Do you have a favorite memory of your mother, Judy Garland?
0: No, I wrote a book, so because that's why I did my book, so I didn't have one favorite, so I could tell the whole story. You don't really have one favorite memory in your lifetime. You know, it's so many things that are basically, you know, put together. So you have to, if you're going to tell your story, as I did in Me and My Shadows, I told the truth, and I told a story of about a great woman who was unbelievably talented, very funny, very generous, full of hope and all of that. My mother never saw the glasses half empty, and she was a positive human being, and she was a person. And I know she was everyone's legend and everyone's icon, but she was my mom.
1: That's lovely. I also read you were friends with the late John Ritter. Now, how did you become friends with John Ritter?
0: I did a show with John Ritter called Hooperman, which was sorry to say, an ill-fated series. Was Steve Bochco was one of the producers on Hooperman, and David Kelly wrote it. And I did the series with John, and he was just so talented and so, you know, another kid from another, you know, showbiz family. And he was just such a talent and, again, one of the good guys, as we always say. He was really giving and sweet and funny on the set, and the crew loved him and we loved him. And it was such, it was such a devastating loss when we lost John. And it was so shocking because he was so young. And it was just one of the times that I'll never, forget and always remember, just getting that awful phone call. And it was just one of those sad, sad times. But I was so lucky to have the memory of working with him on Hooperman.
1: Wonderful. You were terrific on Spicks and Specks.
0: Thank you.
1: What a great episode. That
0: show.
1: I laughed a lot. I thought it was terrific. And Adam Hills thought you were marvellous. Your husband, Colin Freeman, is on tour with you, and he's the musical director. Now, I watched you both during the concert here in Melbourne, and the communication between you two is just amazing. I don't think you even have to talk. You know you know, the communication is just fantastic.
0: You know, when you're lucky to have a musical director who knows you so well and who, you know, I mean, yes, we live together. He's my husband and all of that. But we respect each other's musical ability. He cannot sing. I cannot play the piano. So it's a really perfect match because he knows me. He breathes with me, as he always says. He said, I know what you're going to do before you do it. But that's just because we've been together for so long, and he's so in tune with, you know, what I'm going to do, and he's there to support me. And I know, you know, if I'm having a tough night or something like that, he will know to help me out and all of that. And he's amazing. He's the most incredible musical director, and I'm really, really, really lucky.
1: Well, it's a fabulous show. I can't wait to see you down here in Melbourne. Now, have you been sightseeing while you've been around? You've been to see a few things while you've been on tour?
0: We've been doing a lot of stuff. The other day, I was able to go to Steve Irwin Zoo, and that was extraordinary. And what an amazing guy he was.
1: Yes.
0: And what an amazing legacy that he's left. And it was just, you know, he was such a huge star in America, as I'm sure you all know. But it was just such a wonderful thing that he, to be able to have his dream our reality now. And to walk through all of that and to see the animals that he's rescued and the animals that need to be protected and how that zoo is run and how it is just so, and it's a great interaction. They've got great interaction with kids and all of that, so that kids will grow up instead of maybe hurting, you know, a lizard or a little tiny animal, to say, maybe I should let it go and, you know, put it back where it was. And just the education that he, you know, he brought forth to children of Australia and to children all over the world and to adults and all that. And to be able to hold a koala and to be able to feed kangaroos and have a tea party with wombats and what I was able to do. But the most fascinating part of the zoo that I was taken to was I was taken on a tour of the hospital. And that was really fantastic to see that all of these animals are so well cared for, that are living in the wild, and that they have three ambulances that will go anywhere to rescue an animal, to you know, to make sure that these animals are protected. And of course, when there was a tiny little baby koala, a little girl named, they named her Barbie, and she was in, you know, in a little, you know, her, a cast, and she had, they'd put a pink cast on her. She was a little girl, and she had gotten tangled up in barbed wire. And to see these animals that, you know, have had horrible things happen to them, dogs get them and all sorts of things happen to them, but to know that there is a place now that will rescue them, take care of them, you know, make sure that they're ready to go back, and to his dream of preservation is just fantastic. So that was an amazing day. I was able to go down to Phillip Island and watch the penguins. I'm a real animal nut, as I guess you can tell. And I think that Australia has some of the greatest wildlife and all sorts of fantastic places for people to go, and I've been able to do that, and I'm so lucky. And, you know, my husband and I have, like, you know, have said to one another, it's just such a great, great country, because, yeah, it's the same size, if not bigger, than America, yet, you know, there's nothing in the middle, and that's so great. And there is 20 or 21 million people in this whole country, and it's so wonderful. And we, my husband and I, truly have talked about coming and spending much more time here, because it's a better way of life. It is, it just, you know, so, you know, when we watch the news and what's going on in America and all of that, and yes, I'm unbelievably happy about Barack Obama getting the nomination, because we all worked really hard for that. And I think that, yes, we need a change, and we need some kind of glimmer of hope, and need a glimmer of, we do need, you know, God, we need a good press agent right now in America. And I think that I hope that it's going to be, you know, a hopeful time, because it's just been incredibly bleak, and it's just, I've never felt more, just, I guess, sad about what America has stood for around the world. Because, like, when I was growing up as an American, you know, people wanted to know, and there was sort of this excitement, and all of a sudden, you know, in the last 7 years, it has changed into that we just took on this persona of being bullies and being, you know, not loved and not liked at all. And I think that that's really, it's very, very disheartening. So when you come to a country like Australia and you see that people are really genuinely nice and happy, and just the Australian people are fantastic, because, I mean, everything, I know it sounds corny to you all because you live with it 24/7, but there's something so wonderful about hearing good day and having somebody say no worries and having everything like that. It's really just, we've just had a really great time. And I mean, when you say, you know, Melbourne's next Sunday and we know we're coming to the end of this tour, it's like, oh no. Oh no. Oh. We don't want to go back.
1: Now, we don't want you to go back either. You're a beautiful person just like your mother. And I tell you what, we're looking forward to you at Her Majesty's next Sunday for one show only at 5 o'clock. Lorna Luft, thank you so much for joining us on the program.
0: Thank you so much for having me.
1: It's been just wonderful.
0: And I can't wait to see everybody in Melbourne.
1: Can't wait to see you again myself. We've been talking to our special guest, Lorna Luft.

how about that? Lorna Luft, the daughter of Judy Garland, telling us about the show that she did here in Melbourne all those years ago, and then Rewind, that is. And what a beautiful person. I was very, very pleased to be able to replay that for you, and I hope you did enjoy it. Here's Judith Durham, and she's got a great Mother's Day song for us. And she wrote this for her mum, and she certainly did a great job of it. It's called No Mother Could Be Lovelier Than You, Judith Durham.

Beautiful song there by Judith Durham. No mother could be lovelier than you. And she, gee, I tell you what, she's a great talent, isn't she? Wasn't she, Judith Durham? Gee, we've had a lot of fun on the program today, and a special cheerio to the mums out there. We are thinking of you, and I hope we've paid tribute to you in a way that, you know, has cheered you up a bit. Faye from Frankston, thank you for your lovely call. You've got a lovely bunch of flowers there for Mother's Day from one of your neighbours. So that is just lovely for you, and thank you very much for calling in. We open with Bill McCormick, and we'll go out with Bill McCormick. And Bill McCormick this time is going to sing a great song for Mother's Day, A Mother As Lovely As You.

McCormick there. Happy birthday to all the mums. Thanks very much for John Gillespie for a fantastic job he's done here on the program. Today as executive producer, John of Hawthorne is filling in for John Cumnick for the next 2 hours, so you're in the capable hands of John of Hawthorne. We'll be back next week, same time, same station, with another edition of That's Entertainment. Till then, Kevin Trask wishing you all...

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1: Yes, welcome to the program Relaxing with John. I'm John of Hawthorne. It is my absolute pleasure to be hosting the show in the absence of regular host John Kamenik, who is having a well-earned holiday up there in North Queensland. John will be back on Sunday the 24th, so for the next 2 weeks, I'll be here playing the music. Now, first things first, and let me take this opportunity of saying hi to all those mothers out there. I hope you're having a lovely Mother's Day with all your family and loved ones, and they are spoiling you rotten. So happy Mother's Day to you all. And also, I must thank Kevin Trask for yet another very enjoyable That's Entertainment program. Always a great show, and today was exactly that. And not forgetting, of course, the work of John Gillespie. So my thanks to both Kevin and John. Okay, on today's show, we've got lined up some of the best crooners of all time. For your listening pleasure, names such as Frank Sinatra, Bobby Darin, Doris Day, The Platters, just to name a few. And to get us underway, Ella Fitzgerald. 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Here we go.

The Mills Brothers with their fabulous harmony sound. They closed out the first bracket on today's program and they were Up the Lazy River. Before that, Lena Horne, who began her career in 1933 when at the age of 16 she joined the chorus at the Cotton Club, which was a famous nightclub in New York. And today we had her sing I Got Rhythm. And Ella Fitzgerald opened proceedings. She was Stuck Between the Devil and the Deep Blue Sea. Now, Old Blue Eyes is lined up ready to go, and we'll hear from him directly after this one from Engelbert Humperdinck.

0: Love and Marriage Go Together Like a Horse and Carriage. Lyrics by Sammy Kahn and music by Jimmy Van Heusen. And, of course, sung by the great Frank Sinatra. And that version was used as the theme song for that TV sitcom Married with Children. Also there we heard from Engelbert with It's Too Beautiful to Last. Now, I had a text message to acknowledge, and it's come from K&K, and it reads, adoring the music selection played so far. Oh, thank you so much, K&K. Really do appreciate your kind comments. Please have a great afternoon, and I hope you continue to enjoy today's playlist. Once again, my many thanks go to K&K. Okay, we're off to a pretty good start, I think. Coming up, we've got Anita Bryant and Guy Mitchell, and you'll hear both those when we return following this very quick station break here on 96.5 Inner FM. Back in a tick.
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And that's Guy Mitchell, who in his career sold something like 44 million records, including 6 million sellers. And Heartaches by the Number was one of those. And Anita Bryant, prior to that, she took us to her little corner of the world. Now, next up, a tune composed in 1880, been recorded by many big bands over the journey. None better than this version by Andre Rieu.

0: You're listening to the program Relaxing with John, this week hosted by yours truly, John of Hawthorne. And we just heard from Dame Shirley Bassey, and from her highly decorated career, the song Never, Never, Never. And prior to that, we heard from Andre Rhea with Funiculi, Funicula. On 96.5 Inner FM, this is Connie Francis, and she's among my souvenirs.
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0: We're playing only the best of the best. And who would argue with those last two singers? Dionne Warwick. She has a long list of achievements over her long and distinguished career, including winning 6 Grammy Awards. Dionne recorded Promises for the musical of the same name. And that followed the beautiful voice of Johnny Mathis with one of his very early recordings, It's Not For Me To Say. Okay, a break and then back with the Platters, Nat King Cole and Bobby Rydell. 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
1: 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So join Graham Lang every Monday morning from 6 a.m. And as the man says... I've stood

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And there goes Bobby Rydell doing a little cha-cha-cha. In the middle of that bracket, we had Nat King Cole with You're the Cream in My Coffee. And first up, the Platters. Now, their original lineup formed in 1952, one of the most successful vocal bands in the pre-rock and roll era. Then in 1990, they were inducted into the Rock and Roll Hall of Fame. Smoke Gets in Your Eyes, one of their most notable songs, opened that bracket. Right, another message to acknowledge, and it's coming from Faye of Frankston, whom I had the pleasure of talking to a little earlier today. Faye's still listening in, which is fantastic. Faye, you asked me to play this song, so especially for you on this Mother's Day, here is Danny Boy.

And that's Daniel O'Donnell with his beautiful version of Danny Boy. And I played that especially for Faye of Frankston. Thank you, Faye. Right, I think it's time now for a double play. And we've chosen one of the best in the business in Bobby Darin. Born in 1936, sadly his life was cut short when in the December of 1973, at the age of 37, he passed away after some open heart surgery. Thankfully, his legacy lives on. Bobby Darin.

You're listening to the program Relaxing with John, hosted this afternoon by yours truly, John of Hawthorne. And I hope you're enjoying the music so far, and you just enjoyed hearing back-to-back songs from Bobby Darin, they being A Nightingale Sang in Berkeley Square, followed by Sunday in New York. Yes, Relaxing with John. Now, coming up, we've got some Doris Day, Mel Torme and Rosemary Clooney. But first, here's Doris.

And completing that latest bracket, we had singer and actress Rosemary Clooney, who was at her peak, recording-wise anyway, in the 1950s with songs such as The Little Shoemaker. It was in the 1960s that her career languished a bit, partly because of her problems related to her bipolar disorder and her drug addiction. However, it was revived in 1977 when Bing Crosby asked her to appear with him on a show marking Bing's 50th anniversary in show business. And after that, Rosemary continued to record until her death in 2002. In the middle there, Mel Torme, with his smooth jazz interpretation of the classic tune Cast Your Fate to the Wind. And first up of those three songs, Lullaby Broadway singer Doris Day. You're tuned to 96.5 Inner FM, and I've got a couple of messages to acknowledge. This one, first one from Dave Graham Jr. Good afternoon to you, Dave. Thank you so much for your loyalty and support. I really do appreciate it. Enjoy the rest of your day, and once again, thank you for your message. And to Malcolm of Watsonia, good afternoon to you, Malcolm. Hope you're having a good day. You put in a request for Ella Fitzgerald. My pleasure to play it for you, Malcolm. You're the top. You're the best.

0: on 96.5 Inner FM, the wonderful voice of Petula Clark with the very meaningful song, The Song of My Life. El Martino occupied the song before that with Spanish Eyes. Now, Spanish Eyes has been recorded by a whole host of different artists over the years and is among the 50 most played songs ever played on radio or on the other music platforms such as YouTube and Spotify. Okay, we're going to take a break now. Back with more Relaxing with John songs straight after these very important commitments. So please stay tuned. Back in a tick.
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0: On 96.5 Inner FM, we just heard from the Carpenters, Richard and Karen. Now, they had a very distinctive soft musical style, and during their 14-year career, they put out 10 albums, along with releasing many singles and recording several television specials. Rainy Days and Mondays was the song that we just played, and that followed Dean Martin with the song Full of Hope, that somewhere there's a someone, especially for you. Now, at this point in time, I would like to say good afternoon to Susan of Brunswick, who sent through a message to tell me that she's enjoying the lovely old music. Well, that's fantastic, Susan. I really appreciate you taking the time to send through that text message, and I hope you have a good day and enjoy the rest of the weekend. And especially for you, Susan, I'm going to play some Perry Como, because I know that you're a fan of Perry Como. So here we go. Susan, this is especially for you.
1: Catch a falling star and put it in your pocket. Never let it fade away.

Make someone happy and you will be happy too. Words of wisdom from the husband and wife duo Steve Lawrence and Edie Gourmet. Prior to that, a solo performance from Diana Ross with Reach Out and Touch Somebody's Hand, one of the first songs Diana recorded after leaving the Supremes. And first up in that bracket, Perry Como with the song he made famous in 1957, that being Catch a Falling Star. And I played that for Susan of Brunswick. You're listening to the program Relaxing with John of Hawthorne. Lovely to have your company on this Sunday afternoon. This is K-Star.

That's the voice of Johnny Ray and I'll Never Fall in Love Again. Some interesting facts about Johnny Ray. He was partially deaf. In 1954, he made his first film. It was called There's No Business Like Show Business, starring alongside Ethel Merman and Marilyn Monroe. Then in 1969, he toured with his good friend Judy Garland and, in fact, served as the best man at Judy's last wedding, the great Johnny Ray. You're tuned to 96.5 Inner FM. We're going to take a break. Please stay with us. 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

And they're the Four Lads with the classic novelty song Istanbul, not Constantinople. Now, the Four Lads were a Canadian vocal group known for their harmonious singing style, plus several hit songs during the 1950s and the 60s. Prior to that, we had Keeley Smith, American singer. Her genres mainly were jazz. Today we found her on the sunny side of the street. 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

And completing that lot, American singer Jack Jones, born in 1938, died 2024, aged 86, the winner of two Grammy Awards. Jack sang the opening theme song for that fantastic television series, The Love Boat. Today, however, we heard him sing Once Upon a Time. Before that, Julie London sang Perfidia, and There Will Never Be Another You by Andy Williams, first up in that lot. Now, while the music was playing, I was talking to Malcolm, which is always a treat. So thank you, Malcolm, for your ongoing support and loyalty. And I look forward to hearing from you again tomorrow. And also a second text message has come in from the K's, who write that they're sitting back, relaxing and loving the music. That's fantastic to hear. Makes hosting this program all the more worthwhile. So thank you so much to the K's.

And the final track on today's program, Louis Armstrong's Hello Dolly. Well, that's all the time we have for today. Thanks, everyone, for your company and to all those wonderful listeners who sent through a text message or to whom I spoke to on the phone. Thank you so much. I really do appreciate it. Stand by now for Ashley, who is all set to begin his Hindsight program, which will take you right through until 6 o'clock. Have a great show, Ash. Okay. For me, I'll be back in the studio tomorrow morning for my regular Unforgettable Hits program. So hope to have your company once again. Until then, enjoy what's left of Mother's Day and the weekend. I'm John of Hawthorne. Thanks for listening.

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1: Good afternoon. This is how it's looking on this Sunday afternoon, the 10th day of May, and we're currently sitting on 16 degrees, and that's as good as it gets for today. That's our forecast top, and there might be a clearing shower or two about the place. Then after overnight low of 7, tomorrow getting up to 19 degrees, a bit foggy in the morning, then clearing up throughout the day. Tuesday, foggy, then sunny, and getting up to 20, and Wednesday, foggy, then sunny again, and a top of 21 degrees. Okay, it's just gone 4 p.m, and you're listening to 96.5 Inner FM. Very big thank you to John of Hawthorne for stepping into the breach this afternoon and filling in very ably for John Cumnick. And, of course, you can catch John of Hawthorne again tomorrow morning from 11 a.m. when he presents the very popular Unforgettable Hits program. And right now, this is Ashley here with you for the next couple of hours of Hindsight. And on the program today, a High Voltage coming up later in the show. Also, Rolling Stones and Something Old, Something New, Something Borrowed and Something Blue from the Stones today. That's coming up later in the program. 80s Guilty Pleasures this week, looking at German language tracks from that particular decade. And as always, your contributions most welcome. 0456 965 965. And a very happy Mother's Day to all the mums listening. And this is one of many great rock and roll mums, Chrissy Hynde, out front of Pretenders.

Sharon O'Neill there. Foreign Affairs was the name of the LP. And the track we heard was Maxine, which was a hit 43 years ago, if you can believe that. Also in there, Eurythmics, and Here Comes the Rain Again. And Pretenders open the show with Him to Her. It's just right on 4:15. You're with Ashley on Hindsight this afternoon here on 96.5 NRFM. And a big thank you to Christopher, who's got in nice and early with the first of his requests for this week. This is Queens of the Stone Age, I Sat by the Ocean.

0: Queens of the Stone Age, and I Sat by the Ocean. And thanks to Christopher for that request. It's 20 minutes past 4 o'clock, and you're tuned to 96.5 Inner FM.
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0: Yes, after 4 years of Monday Magazine, join Geoff Putnam tomorrow morning when he launches Press Play, where he'll be celebrating the hits and deep cuts that defined the last 70 years of music. And in place of the backstory segment, you can catch Rewind from, presumably it's from around 9.30 if it's going with the previous format. And it won't be just playing at tracks, but also looking at some of the technical geniuses behind them, the studios, producers and engineers who made the magic happen. And the first Rewind tomorrow morning is looking at the ultimate turning point, June 6, 1962, and tracing George Martin's unlikely path from EMI novelty producer to the man who helped shape the Fab Four. And in addition to that, you can expect to hear tracks from Pink Floyd, In Excess, The Besnard Lakes, Blue Oyster Cult, Morrissey and many, many others. Tune in tomorrow from 9 a.m.

You ever heard of a polyp? Sounds like a rare species of toad. Actually, it's a lump that grows inside me, your bowel. Look, I'm pretty sure if you had a strange lump growing on your forehead, you might get it looked at, right? But when they're growing inside me, nothing, nada. And the polyps I get can lead to Australia's second deadliest cancer. So, until there's a way to make them grow on your face, it's up to you to get me looked at. Got it? Give a crap about your bowel at bowelcanceraustralia.org.

there, Look Through Any Window. And before that, The Beatles and Nowhere Man. More from the Fab Four and George Martin, the genius behind the scenes, tomorrow morning with Jeff Putnam from 9 a.m. And a big thank you to everyone who's texted through, got a hold of texts in rush. Thanks to Tim, who just texted in. And as always, great to have you along, Tim. Thanks also to Susan, and we've locked in your request, Kings of Oblivion by Def Leppard. That's coming up during High Voltage. And thanks also to Michelle, who texted in and wanted to hear this next track, appropriate one for Mother's Day, Boys to Men, a song for Mama.

0: If you feel qualified enough to explain how the loud, obnoxious, kind of screechy noise your car makes when navigating a roundabout, yep, that one, is actually a totally normal part of the vehicle's design and not a reason to visit the mechanic, then you can ask a mate, are you okay?
1: No qualifications needed. 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A conversation could change a life.

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1: Don't worry about Daddy Boy. 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We're going to get into Paul McCartney here.
0: 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And if you don't understand any of this, just ask a 15-year-old.

Yes, yet another way to listen to your favourite radio station, 96.5 Inner FM. And before that message, Bruce Springsteen gave us a Cover Me from Born in the USA. John Mellencamp, or John Cougar Mellencamp as it was back then. And check it out from the Lonesome Jubilee LP. And thanks to Christopher for your message. Glad that particular tune hit the spot for you. And top of the bracket, Boys to Men, a song for Mama. That one going out to Michelle this afternoon. Thanks a lot for your text, Michelle. And thanks also to Dave Graham Jr., who is enjoying the program. And thanks, as always, for your awesome support of the station. Time now for this week's 80s Guilty Pleasures, and this week looking at German language tracks from that particular decade, kicking off with a character called Falco, Der Kommissar.

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German outfit Trio. Last of this week's 80s Guilty Pleasures, there was a Da Da Da big hit back in 1982. Also, when there was Nina with 99 Red Balloons, originally at 99 Luft Ballons. And top of the bracket was Falco and Der Kommissar. And more 80s Guilty Pleasures next week. Right now, though, time for this. Danger.

And kicking off High Voltage for this week, this one going out to Susan, who requested this one early in the program. This is Def Leppard from the LP Euphoria and Kings of Oblivion.

0: Hi, this is Joe Elliott from Def Leppard for Rad. Planning on going out and having a party? Great. 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Always choose a designated driver. Remember, music lives. 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

Canadian three-piece called Triumph, and the track Lay It On The Line. And Triumph, kind of an on-again, off-again proposition. They're apparently in on-again mode. That one goes back to 1979, though. Also, there was Metallica, Whiskey in the Jar, their take on the old Thin Lizzy tune from the early 70s. And thanks for the message, Dave Graham Jr. Glad you enjoyed that one. Zoot and Eleanor Rigby, the old Beatles track, reinterpreted as a hard rock number by that particular Oz outfit in the early 1970s. And at the top of the bracket, Def Leppard, Kings of Oblivion, that one going out to Susan. And thanks also to Christopher for your message, and Christopher wanted to hear this next one. This is Pete Murray, So Beautiful.

It's something old, it's something new, something borrowed and something blue this afternoon from the Rolling Stones doing All Four. And not much in the way of introduction needed. The Stones formed in 1962 in London and are now in their seventh decade of being one of the biggest bands in the whole world. And after teasing fans for a while on social media, they've confirmed that their new album, Foreign Tongues, will be out in July. And in the meantime, they've snuck out a couple of singles and we'll hear one of them shortly. Firstly, though, going back to 1965, this is The Stones, and it can't get no satisfaction.

0: Hi, this is Ronnie Wood of the Stones for Rad. You know it's okay to rock and roll and party, because I do it all the time. Just let someone else do the driving, because when I have a drink, that's what I do. Remember, rock lives, and you should too. Please don't drink and drive.
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96.5 Inner FM. That is Something Old, Something New, Something Borrowed and Something Blue featuring the Rolling Stones. The Something Old, I Can't Get No Satisfaction from 1965. The Something New, that's called In the Stars from their forthcoming album Foreign Tongues. The Something Borrowed, Not Fade Away, that was originally done by... escapes me now, but it wasn't a Stones original anyway. That was... Not Fade Away, and Blue and Lonesome from the title track from that particular album. That was the Something Blue. Okay, it's just gone 5:30. You're tuned to 96.5 Inner FM. Ashley with you for another half hour or so before Colin Fielding is up with the Folk and Roots program from 6 p.m. And plenty more great tunes between now and then. And Buddy Holly, by the way, was that did the original of that song, just came to me, Not Fade Away. And the Church are returning to Australia later in the year for Psychedelic Symphony Part 2. They did Part 1 a few years back. And it's a completely different lineup now, pretty much. And they're also joined by the George Ellis Orchestra. So that should be interesting. That's November this year. And from Psychedelic Symphony No. 1, this was Reptile.

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2: And for those messages, recently reformed Perth outfit, The Stems, that was for Always. Huda Gurus when they're bittersweet. And thanks for the message, Christopher. Glad you enjoyed that particular track. Go Between Streets of Your Town. And top of the bracket was The Church and Reptile from the Psychedelic Symphony, part one. And part two coming our way later in the year. And thanks also to Tim for your message. Thank you for your kind words. And glad you're enjoying the program. Got time for a couple more tunes. This is The Waterboys.

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1: And for those messages, the Water Boys are actually in town later in the week. That was The Whole of Moon, The Whole of the Moon. And thanks for the message, Christopher. Glad you enjoyed singing along to that one. And that's pretty much my lot for another week. I'll leave you with a track from Steve Kilby and Martin Kennedy, something new from them. Steve Kilby, of course, from The Church. And Martin Kennedy, formerly of Pray TV and All India Radio. And this track's called Serafina. And stay tuned. Colin Fielding's up next with the Folk and Roots program. And I'll be back next week from 4 o'clock. Thanks for listening.

We played him last week and we're playing him again this week, Niall Connolly, from a fantastic new album, There's So Much More to See. And the track we heard there was No One Left to Blame, and he's helped out by Alara. And that's a great album, and we'll be playing more of it over the weeks. We're coming up to 3 minutes past six right here on Inner FM, Folk and Roots, Colin Fielding, taking you right through till 8 o'clock. And a big thanks to Ashley for the previous couple of great hours of music on Hindsight. He'll be back to do it all again next week between 4 and 6. Lots of new stuff, as always, to get through today. And first of all, a big shout-out to all the mothers out there. Happy Mother's Day. Hope the day was fun and the kids have come and gone, I guess. And to those that sadly will be missing a mother, thoughts are with you guys. Let's kick off today's show with Back Porchestra.

Title track from Willie Nelson's brand new album, Dream Chaser. That's his 79th studio album, 156th overall, and he just turned 93 the other day. And the album's not officially released to the May the 29th, but the label said it's pretty good, seeing it's Willie's birthday, for everyone to start putting it to air. So we'll hear more of the Willie Nelson album, Dream Chaser. Ringo Starr before that, from his album that was produced by T-Bone Burnett, Long Long Road, a great follow-up to last year's album, released back in, well, last year, 2025, Look Up. That was a great album too. Ringo Starr, Baby Don't Go, from Long Long Road. And before that, a couple of tracks from a group out of San Francisco Bay Area, Back Porchestra. And we heard two tracks, Dusty Road, and before that, I'm Wild About My Lovin'. And that's from a brand new album, Stories in the Heart. Another album we'll hear a bit more over the coming weeks. And speaking of albums we're going to hear a bit more of, is a new album, so new that it hasn't got an official release date till June the 12th. It's the fourth album from Boston band The Bluest Sky, fronted by Chuck Melchin.

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1: Hey there, this is Russell Morris. It must be really difficult to make a career out of music these days. Way back in the 70s and 80s, you could actually go to a radio station, talk to the program manager and say, hey, what do you think? And because we got airplay, we became known, which has the snowball effect. Your record starts to move, and the record really is the spokesman for the band. For young bands these days, they're not getting any airplay, and therefore they're not making a living, and therefore the bands are breaking up before they even begin to start. 50% airplay for Australian product would be fantastic. It would be our culture. We're progressing. Let's try and get that airplay level up to 50%.
2: Hi, this is Bert Newton. Over many years, I've had the pleasure of bringing to my audience many wonderful characters and personalities. I know that community radio stations feel the same way I do when they bring to you the characters and personalities from your local community. But it takes the dedication and hard work of many volunteers to bring to you in the many programs that you hear those personalities and characters. So, why don't you become involved as a volunteer? It's a wonderful experience.
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from Nashville, Tennessee, the title track from Emily Nene's brand new album, Movin' Shoes. Before that, Bobby Dove from Montreal, Canada, Trans-Canadian Blues from her fantastic album, Fortune Teller. And before that, a couple of tracks from Boston, Massachusetts, The Bluest Sky with Magpie and Steel Wagon from an album that's got a release date of June the 12th, and it's their fourth album to date, and the album's titled Birdland. Up next, from Ballarat, Blue Wren with a brand new single, Ghost.

Scottish band led by Scottish music icon Faye Fyth, the Countess of Fyth, with Take Me to the Grave from the brand new album, New Phone, New Car, New Man. And before that, Blue Wren with Ghost. Let's have a listen to another track from Bobby Dove from her great album, Fortune Teller. This time we're going to hear Crocodile Road. Bobby Dove.

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0: Nashville born, these days Chapel Hill, North Carolina based, Florence Dorr with the title track from her great new album Hold the Spark. Dirt Road Souls before that, great band out of Boston, Massachusetts, one of the many great Americana bands all of a sudden just popping out in Boston, and boy, they're headlining, which is not a lot of use for us unless you're going to get over there, and I'm thinking of running a GoFundMe so I can get over to Boston for this one day Americana. It's called the New England Americana Fest. It's a one-day extravaganza, and boy, I think I first went to that. I'd have to drag out some old posters, but I'm sure it was way back in 2010. It's a fantastic, fantastic day of music, and Dirt Road Souls will be part of that. The track we heard was Dreams from their great new album, The Life and Times of Johnny Moonshine, an album that you've got to listen probably really from track one to the end. It's a great storytelling album. And before that, Kyle Morgan, the title track from the album Ghost of a Problem, only just out, I think, this weekend.
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William Clark Green, whole lot of Lubbock from brand new album Waterson Hall, which is the seventh album for William Clark Green. Before William Clark Green, we heard from Ellie Rowe. They're from Gippsland Duo. The track we heard there was Taillights. It's a brand new single, and they're off out of Australia for their first tour to the UK, and they'll be there for 3 weeks. Nathan Evans Fox before that with a little bit of Shine from also a brand new release, Heirloom, and that's got a May 29th release. Up next, we've got a brand new one from Melbourne band The Smith and Western Jury. The album, it's a forthcoming release. The album's going to be titled On the Horizon, but the first single we got from it is Lucky Stars, The Smith and Western Jury.

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1: Ma, what's wrong?
0: We have run out of coffee.
1: That's embarrassing.
0: Please, Bello, go get me 300 boxes of hashtag coffee quickly, quickly.
1: Ma, how am I going to get 300 boxes of hashtag coffee?
0: Hey, that's your problem, but don't forget my favorite one, Trumpy.
1: All right, Trumpy, yeah, I got it.
0: Oh, and don't forget your father's favorite, El Chapo.
1: Okay, El Chapo, I'm writing it down.
0: And don't forget your nonna's favorite, Rebound.
1: Why don't I just get one box of every single delicious hashtag coffee blend?
0: All right, hurry up.
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from New York, Chris O'Leary, Bad Decisions, from a forthcoming album, Blue Collar. L.I. Paperboy Reed, who comes from Brooklyn, Massachusetts, with Nobody But Me, a brand new single. Don Walker from Melbourne, Let's All Get Together, from a forthcoming album, got a release date of 7th of August, Love Songs. And before that, from Connecticut, Eric Rabaska with Wise Up, and the album there is titled New Scrolls. Coming up to 20 minutes to 8 here at Inner FM.

Benjamin Todd, End of My Rope, from his fantastic album Vengeance and Grace. Christopher Trapper before that with Campfire Symphony from Watching Sparks Fly By. And before that, Elise Bailey from the UK, Best Believe. And that's from an album, Can't Take My Story Away. We've got about 10 minutes left before Pain Art Australia's up, but I'm going to play another track over the weeks. The Montvales, this album's a cracker. Path of Totality, Funeral Singer.

0: Taj Mahal and the Phantom Blues Band, Life of Love from the album Time. The Montvales before that with Funeral Singer from the album Path of Totality. I've got to get out of here. Stay tuning in. Leo Borges up next with Paina Australia. Thanks for listening, folks. Happy Mother's Day to all the mothers out there. And again, thoughts for those whose mother are no longer with us. I'm going to leave you with Cliff Murphy with So Long Buddy from the Bay Street Lullaby album. Catch you next week, folks.
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0: agora, nos estúdios da 96.5 Inner FM, o programa Pé na Austrália, com Leo Borges. 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And you, my friend Ozzy, are you ready? Today is Mother's Day, so I hope you had a wonderful evening, a wonderful morning with your mothers, with your families. I wanna wish a special thank you for all the listeners that is still with us here listening Pan Australia. And I wanna send all my good wishes, all my good wishes to Australian mothers, as all the moms here in Heidelberg and all over Melbourne and Australia. I hope you had a lovely day with your families, and I wish you all the best, because this is a very special day that we celebrate, because you are very important to us. We are the star of the family. You are the one who give us the life, who give us all the education and all the love that we needed. You are the one that fight so hard to raise your kids, to put them in a good place, in a good way. So thank you for your hard job. Thank you for your love. Thank you for
1: all your care and for be so special person in your lives. Thank you, all the mothers here in Melbourne and Australia, right? And today started a very special show that is a Mother's Day show. So if you want to get involved, just send your text message to 0456-965-965 and I'll be so happy and glad to get you on board here at Pan Australia. E para você, meu querido brasileiro, começa agora a nossa viagem sobre todas as músicas brasileiras numa programação muito especial de Dia das Mães. 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

0: Estamos de volta aqui com a nossa programação na 96.5 Inner FM Pé na Austrália. O seu programa de domingo à noite especial do Dia das Mães. 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If you want to get involved in the show, mate, just send your text message to 0456-965-965, and I'll be so happy and glad to take you on board here at your favorite Brazilian show, Pan Australia. Right, mate, like Ivan did, he's cooking with a friend, making pasta, ooh, delicious. Hope you enjoy your dinner, mate. And thank you for listening, thank you for engaging with us. Have a good time, good dinner, and with good company and music with us. Right, mate, thank you. 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
1: How are you, mate? 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
2: Fala brasileiro que mora aqui em Strathmore and adjacentes. 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

0: 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Second Chance Animal Rescue is a registered charity that rescues and rehomes dogs and cats that are in need of a second chance, as well as working at the grassroots level to ensure that pets are kept in their home rather than ending up at the pound. We are a network of hundreds of foster carers and other volunteers who work tirelessly to ensure that animals are saved from being put to sleep at pounds and shelters across Victoria. If you're thinking of adopting or would like to find out how you could support Second Chance, please head to our website, Second Chance Animal rescue.com.au. Second Chance Animal Rescue, because they all deserve one.
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6: Estamos de volta aqui com a nossa programação na 96.5 Inner FM, pé na Austrália, o seu programa de domingo à noite, especial do Dia das Mães. 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

0: Welcome everyone to Shall We Dance on 96.5, you know, FM. I'm Brian Tiden, and Shall We Dance, it's about a whole lot of music that can keep you active and that you can dance to. I'm going to play a whole range of different types of dance music, but mainly it will be a ballroom dance music. 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Shall We Dance is also being replayed on the Sundays, and it's going out at 10 o'clock on Sundays. But today, though, on Friday, it is live to you. Also available as a podcast. So if you are looking to listen again on a podcast, or if you missed something, then the podcasts are all available on the 96.5 Inner FM website. And there's a whole range of different podcasts there you can listen to. All right, so what's on our dance program today? We are going to start off with a little bit of Latin. And Andy sort of picked it there. She just says, how about doing a bit of cha-cha-cha? So, yeah, we're going to start off with that one because that's a really great Latin dance, the cha-cha-cha. After that, we'll do some street Latin, but this time it's going to be Argentine tango. A lot of people don't think street Latin and Argentine tango go together, but they do because Argentine tango started on the streets of Argentina in Buenos Aires. Rumba will be the next one. We've got some jive, we've got some rock and roll, a slow waltz as well too. Quick step and a whole lot of other things. And I'll play requests. If you have a request, send it in. Text 0456 965 965. We're going to start off, though, cha-cha-cha. Now, that's a great little Latin dance, though. It's the one with the triple step, you know, the one with the cha-cha-cha step. And depends on how you dance the cha-cha as what you get out of it. So you can dance it so it's like a little play with a play theme with the person that you're dancing with. Just make believe. It's a bit of flirting with it as well in the dance. So you're chasing a woman and she says, oh, beckons you back, and then she pushes you away. So a little bit of flirting in the cha-cha-cha. Man, I feel like a woman.
1: Let's go, girls.

Oh, yes, man, I feel like a woman. Well, that was a woman singing. It's not a man singing that one. So. Oh, and that was a cover version of a hit by Shania Twain. Man, I feel like a woman. For a cha-cha-cha. Oh, here's another one. Here's LaBelle with Lady Marmalade.

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Yes, the name of that track was called Respect. Before that, Lady Marmalade there by LaBelle. And let's kick it all off, man. I feel like a woman. Yeah, sure, 96.5 in her FM. It is Shall We Dance? And you are with Brian. And the text line is 0456 965 965. Big hello out there to Eliza, who has sent in a text and said she's listening in. So good to hear from you, Eliza. I don't know if she's at work or not yet, but often she's making her way in, listening on the radio, on going in by a car. But she normally heads into Santosa Noodle House there over in Croydon. So if Eliza's crossed there, drop in and say hello to Eliza. All right, we've got a couple more cha-cha-cha tracks coming up, and this is Blurred Lines, a big hit by Robin Thicke and Pharrell Williams.

And that is Blurred Lines there with Robin Thicke, teaming up there with Pharrell Williams. That was probably one of his biggest hits there, Robin Thicke. Haven't heard too much about him lately, but Pharrell Williams, he's still around. Yes, he's still doing the rounds over in the US. All right, this is another track. It is in a slightly different language, Amelia Mecca Blue with Zoo Bazoo Bazoo. Cha-cha-cha. Look, if you're clever enough, text me and just let me know what language this one is in.

0: Oh, yeah. Zubi, a Zubi Zoo. Oh, that's actually a French slang for kiss me. Oh, kiss, kiss. And the French are pretty good at that, don't they? They kiss on both cheeks and then they probably repeat it again. So, a Zubi Zoo. We're going to take some messages and then when we're back, we've got Argentine Tango.
1: Hey there, this is Russell Morris. It must be really difficult to make a career out of music these days. Way back in the 70s and 80s, you could actually go to a radio station, talk to the program manager and say, hey, what do you think? And because we got airplay, we became known, which has the snowball effect. Your record starts to move, and the record really is the spokesman for the band. The young bands these days, they're not getting any airplay, and therefore they're not making a living, and therefore the bands are breaking up before they even begin to start. 50% airplay for Australian product would be fantastic. It would be our culture. We're progressing. Let's try and get that airplay level up to 50%.
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0: And yes, you're on 96.5 NRFM, and it is Shall We Dance with Brian. And if you just tuned in, we just finished a whole lot of tracks on Cha Cha Cha. Argentine Tango is now, and after that we've got Rumba, we've got Jive Rock and Roll, Slow Waltz will follow, and we've got some Quick Step, and I'll also take requests as well too. And the request line is 0456 965 965. Argentine Tango. It is known as a street Latin type dance, started on the streets of Argentina. Can't tell you which century, but I think it was probably in the early 19th century there. And originally, men used to dance with men because there weren't enough women around. And all these migrants were coming across to Argentina for jobs, and they didn't know what to do or to entertain themselves. So they went out on the streets there and they just made up their own music and they danced together. But when they danced with women, it was a slightly different way of dancing because it was more cheek to cheek. Probably not cheek to cheek because they're at different heights. So the women would lay their head against the man's chest and then there was a little bit of a teepee shape as they formed that hold. So close at the top and then a part at the lower, at near the legs. And that's because they did all these leg flicks and you couldn't be too close together if you're doing leg flicks. And that's the feature of Argentine Tango. So let's have a listen to some of the tracks on Argentine Tango. Welcome to Burlesque. It's Cher.

Yeah, so that was Cher with Welcome to Burlesque. Argentine Tango, you don't always have to do it freestyle because there are some New Vogue versions of it, and it's called Argentine Stroll, or and another one called Argentine Obsession, and these are sequence type dances, so you just follow a sequence. And that's pretty good to know, because then if you meet a partner who just knows a sequence, you don't have to sort of just make it up as you go, because you just follow the sequence. Here's another Argentine Tango track called Sin Rumba.

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1: Oh, Send Old Rumbo by Otras Ares. And that was a whole mix of tango music, Argentine tango music, combined with electronic as well too. And it gives a great sound. Here's another one, and this is the last one in Argentine tango before we move into some rumba. Ah, this is called Gypsy Tango. Orchestra, Werner Atorbach.

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7: And yes, you're on 96.5 Inna FM, and it is Shall We Dance with Brian. All right, time now for some rumba music. And rumba, it's probably the most sensual of the Latin dances, and it's probably, well, considered the slowest one as well too. But it depends on how you dance it as to whether it is really slow or whether you speed up certain movements and then pause on some of the other ones. All right, here's Phil Collins, You'll Be In My Heart.

And that was Phil Collins there with You'll Be In My Heart. Comes from the movie, the animated movie of Tarzan. Yeah, great track there and a fantastic music there for doing a rumba. Here's another one. This one's by Stephen Sanchez, Until I Found You, a rumba.

That's a great track by Lionel Richie, and that's called Tender Heart. Lionel Richie, he used to sing with the group called the Commodores, and that was 68 to 82, and then he embarked on a solo career after that, and certainly has made a name for himself as Lionel Richie. Before that, Stephen Sanchez, A New Sound. Look, he's only a young singer, Stephen Sanchez, Until I Found You. And Phil Collins was in there with You'll Be In My Heart. All right, one last track for the rumba, and it's Josh Turner, Your Man. Okay, here he is, Josh Turner. A bit of a country feel to this one.

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2: 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All right, changing genres and into some jive and some rock and roll, if you like. Look, I know a whole lot of people out there just love doing a bit of rock and roll, so you can do it to these tracks, or you can do jive. So the one of the things about ballroom dancing is that there's so many varieties or genres or different types of dances that you can actually do. So in this Shall We Dance, we'll just go over the whole lot of them. And I'll take requests as well too. And the request line, 0456 965 965. All right, how about Chuck Berry, the wild man of rock and roll, Johnny B. Goode.

Yes, you're on 96.5 Inner FM and Shall We Dance with Brian. Sally Green there by The Jesters. And before that, Rock and Roll is Here to Stay. That was by Danny and the Juniors. The King was there, Elvis Presley, Jailhouse Rock, and Chuck Berry, Johnny Be Good. Got a couple of more rock and roll tracks coming up for you. Jive, if you like. Here's Colin James with Breaking Up the House. Go for it, Colin.

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Oh, redneck rock and roll for all the rednecks out there. How about a group called Pirates of the Mississippi? Before that, Petula Clark with a different sort of track there, Yaya Twist, and Colin James with Breaking Up the House. All right, for Maverick fans out there, look, this is the last one in the Jive Rock and Roll. It is As Long As There's Lovin' Tonight. The Mavericks.

0: That's the Maverick on 96.5 Dinner FM. As long as there's loving it tonight. Let's take this message, then we'll be back.
1: You ever heard of a polyp? Sounds like a rare species of toad. Actually, it's a lump that grows inside me, your bowel. Look, I'm pretty sure if you had a strange lump growing on your forehead, you might get it looked at, right? But when they're growing inside me, nothing, nada. And the polyps I get can lead to Australia's second deadliest cancer. So, until there's a way to make them grow on your face, it's up to you to get me looked at. Got it? Give a crap about your bowel at bowelcanceraustralia.org.
0: And yes, you're on 96.5 Inner FM and weekday. No, it's not weekday. Well, as it is, Shall We Dance with Brian. Got the wrong program there. Look, we got a text and it's coming from David. So good to hear from you, David. David of Geelong. And he's a great supporter of Inner FM. And he says he's enjoying the music. So good on you, David. And he is looking forward to the match of the year. That's the Cats, of course, against Collingwood. So the Cats and the Pies. Oh, all right. Well, I hope the best team wins. That's all I can say about that one. I'm not a Geelong supporter and I'm not a Collingwood supporter, but I enjoy a good match. So good luck to you, David. Good luck to your team. Of course, it's Geelong. We're going to play some tracks now for a very romantic type of setting, and it is for the slow waltz. For those of you who love a bit of slow waltz, this one is in French. L'amour de ma vie. It is the love of my life.

Oh, yes. The name of that track was L'Amour de ma vie, The Love of My Life. And that was by April Frey. Well, we've got Engelbert coming up next. Engelbert Humperdinck, Funny, Familiar, Forgotten Feelings. It is for A Slow Waltz.

That was Engelbert Humperdinck with his version of A Funnier, Familiar, Forgotten Feelings, covered by many, many people, but that was a good track by Engelbert. The next person, John Michael Montgomery, is a country singer, so there's a little bit of a country flavour to this one, and John Michael Montgomery happens to be one of the favourite artists of Cowboy Tex out there, but this one, it's for a waltz. You probably wouldn't do any country dancing to it, but you can do a waltz. All in My Heart, John Michael Montgomery.

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6: 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All right, one last track there on for Slow Waltz, and it is Nora Jones with Come Away With Me. After this, we'll get into some quick step. I've got Bobby Darin, I've got Alice Francis and Dimmy Cat. But here's Nora Jones, Come Away With Me.

0: that's a beautiful track by Nora Jones. Come Away With Me. Great singer. She plays a whole lot of instruments as well too. Her father was an Indian guy, and he taught her a whole lot of different ways to play Indian type of music as well. So she incorporates that into her repertoire. Let's take this message then. When we're back, we're going Quick Step.
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0: And yes, you're on 96.5 Inner FM. Time for some Quick Step. Well, some Quick Step music anyway. But if you want to join in and do some Quick Step anyway, just clear some space around where you need, where you are, because you do need a fair bit of room to do a Quick Step. But it'll keep you warm anyway. So here's Things by Bobby Darin. You got many things? I don't.

Well, you said it there, Alice Francis. That was St. James the Ballroom for A Quick Step. You know, the band that she plays with is called St. Alice Francis as well too. And the band was named after her because she's a lead singer. And I suppose she's the star of the group. So it's called the Alice Francis Band. Yeah, St. James Ballroom. Text line 0456 965 965. And good to see that Eliza is still with us and she's been listening in and she's put in a request and it's for Julio Iglesias. Yes, the best selling Latin artist of all time, If You Go Away. So, Eliza, this is for you, If You Go Away. But don't go away, just listen in.

Oh, yes, you're on 96.5 Inner FM. And that was If You Go Away, Julio Iglesias. And we played that one for Eliza. Hopefully, Julio Iglesias' lover won't go away. Keep him nice and happy there. And Eliza sent back a text and she just says, thanks for playing that one. Yeah, it was a great track, that one, If You Go Away, Julio Iglesias. All right, let's get back into doing something a little bit faster. And this one is Dimmy Cat with I Want to Be Like You. Well, I wouldn't advise anyone to be like someone else. Just be yourself. But Dimmy Cat wants to be like you for a quick step.

Timmy Cat there with I Wanna Be Like You, Whoopie Doo. Oh, isn't that some of the things that are happening in this world with all the influencers, and people just want to be like these influencers. I want to be like you. But really, there's only one you out there, so just be yourself. Be your natural self, and don't try to copy someone else. Otherwise, you'll never be happy. Here's Southern Nights. It is by DJ Maxi.

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1: 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Well, coming up next, it is going to be Stephanie Woollard with Heartlands Radio. But I've got a couple more tracks to play before we finish off for today. I've got this one called Sweet Caroline, which might sound familiar to you, but it's not Neil Diamond, it's DJ Otzi with this one, a cover version of Sweet Caroline, and it's for... you can do some sequence dancing to this one. Line dance of any type, evening three-step, gypsy tap, barn dance. So let's go with this one, Sweet Caroline.

Oh, yes. Sweet Caroline. Oh, whoa, whoa, whoa. That was a cover version by DJ Otzi from the of Neil Diamond's big hit, Sweet Caroline. Often still played. Still played, yeah, at many dance festivals and functions as well. Everyone loves that, Sweet Caroline. Well, it looks like time's out now for Shall We Dance for this week. And thanks, everyone, for your company. Evan's out there as well, too. So thanks for sending in that text to Evan. He says, listening, Bazza, right through to the end of Celtic Corner. So good on you, Evan. All right, let's go with a little bit of T-Rex. And it's I Love the Boogie. And I'll catch you all next week. Bye for now.

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1: 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Just playing some free range blues, taking you up to the 6 a.m. news. That's in about 5 minutes. And then we're going to jump into a boiling cauldron of bustling blues. We're going to start off with a bit of Nathaniel Ratliff. Two tracks from him. There's some Memphis Slim, some Jimmy Reed, some Otis Racer. Like, it's going to be a show and a half. It really is. I'm so excited about it. And how was your weekend? Mine was a weekend. Well, mine was good. Oh, how was your mother's? Did everyone spoil their mothers? For Mother's Day, we went out with the family yesterday to a restaurant called Cinders in North Fitzroy, next to the Terminus Hotel. And we had a great lunch, a great time. And Pauline, my wife, was very emotional about the whole situation. And she was very, very happy to be spoilt so well. And spoilt so... she does not... She just offers and offers and offers. She does not ask for anything in return. She just wants to help and help and help. So the kids and myself took her out for a lovely lunch, and it was good. We had a great time. So I hope you, your mum, was able to have a good time as well. 6:57 on a Monday morning. Monday morning breakfast blues. What a great way to start your working week. Okay, some free range blues. We just had Beth Hart and Joe Bonamassa, Sinner's Prayer. And now we're going to have Johnny Lang, Darker Side, from Lie to Me. Catch up with you after the 6 a.m. news.

If your music preference is a mix of blues, roots and soft jazz, then Graham Lang's Monday Breakfast Blues is a great way to start the week. 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
2: Good morning, I'm Shannon Kirkwood. Dozens of passengers have been evacuated from the hantavirus-stricken cruise ship from the Canary Islands. The repatriation operation from the Spanish island of Tenerife began yesterday morning local time. Three people have died in the outbreak on the Dutch vessel, including two who were confirmed to have had hantavirus. The ship docked yesterday, a month after the first of its passengers died. A group of Australians taken from the ship are due to land in Perth tomorrow, with quarantine to be arranged by the states. Speaking from Tenerife, World Health Organization's Dr. Diana Rojas Alvarez says it's a well-organized operation.
3: So everything started with the port health authorities going to the ship and assessing the health of all the passengers and the crew. And then they start the disembarking by each country.
2: Two Australian women linked to Islamic State are set to make an application for bail today. The duo were part of a group which returned to Australia on Thursday after spending many years in a Syrian refugee camp. The pair, who arrived in Melbourne, were arrested and charged with slavery offences and crimes against humanity allegedly committed in Syria. After a brief appearance in Melbourne Magistrates Court on Friday, it's expected an application will be made for release into the community today. A regional Victorian community is fighting against a plan which will make the area a renewable energy zone. VicGrid is proposing Dookie and the broader Goulburn Valley region be part of the Central North Res. A community meeting is being held tonight at the Dookie Community Centre. Farmer Monica Sutherland told National Radio News concerns are not being heard and the process is becoming increasingly frustrating.
4: We're definitely not against renewable energy. We just want the same process that every other res or proposed res in Victoria has had, which was 12 months of evidence gathering and consultation. And we don't just want to be ticked off and disregarded so that they can tidy things up before September.
2: In Britain, Prime Minister Keir Starmer's leadership is facing pressure after Labor suffered heavy election losses. Reform UK has gone from holding two local council seats to more than 1,400 after polls closed on Thursday local time. Labor lost 1,496 council seats. Several Labor MPs have called on Mr. Starmer to step down. Back home, and one political analyst is warning the coalition could be reduced to a regional remnant, while Labor seats may come under threat should One Nation build on its by-election victory over the weekend. David Farley secured the southern New South Wales seat of Farah on Saturday, ending 77 years of coalition rule in the electorate and delivering One Nation its first federal lower house seat. Former Labor strategist Cos Samaras says the result may be replicated in some outer suburban seats, not just regional ones. And to sport now, Adelaide coach Matthew Nicks says he's pleased with the response from his players after a slow start to yesterday's Round 9 AFL contest against Richmond. The Crows were 10 points down at half time. The end result, a 37-point victory.
5: The players were driving that at half time. We walked in as a coaching group and it was already being done, already being said, areas we weren't getting right. So that's the most pleasing part, is they're not relying on us at all.
2: In yesterday's other fixture, Melbourne defeated West Coast 99-67. And Australian cyclist Jay Vine's Giro d'Italia campaign is over after he sustained a broken elbow and concussion. It was his third serious crash in just 13 days of racing this year. Frenchman Paul Bagnaia took out the third stage today.
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7: And a very good morning to you all. Your forecast, your first look at the forecast, this being Monday the 11th of May, checking up until Sunday the 17th of May. It will be a maximum of 18 today, mostly sunny, a beautiful day. Sun protection not recommended, and the UV index is predicted to reach 2, which is completely very low. So we're going to have to stop producing broadcasting the sun protection because it's not recommended. The chance of morning fog in the sunny afternoon with some light winds, and it sounds beautiful. Tuesday the 12th of May, a replica, minimum of 9, maximum 19, cloud clearing. Chance of morning fog, sunny afternoon with light winds. Wednesday the 13th of May, Minimum of 9, maximum 21, cloud clearing, the chance of morning fog, sunny afternoon with light winds. It's going to be a beautiful week. Thursday the 14th of May, minimum of 9, maximum 21, mostly sunny, the chance of morning fog, mostly sunny afternoon. We're going to have some light winds becoming north to northwesterly, easterly, during the morning, then becoming light during the afternoon. Friday the 15th of May, minimum of 11, maximum 21, mostly sunny. Saturday the 16th of May, minimum 14, maximum 29, possible shower, partly cloudy, medium chance of showers. And Sunday the 17th of May, rounding off your weather for the week for the first time, minimum 13, maximum 19, showers, cloudy with high chance of showers. So it's going to be a lovely week right up until Sunday when it turns a bit wintry, but that's the way it's going to be, folks. Winter is upon us. Well, very, very close to us. I'll be going up to the Broadbeach Blues Festival. I'm going out with my wife Pauline next this coming Wednesday. So Peter Forbes will be filling in for me next Monday, which will be the 18th of May. So and I'm going to have a great time. Over the last 5 years, I've only missed, I think, once. So because my wife Pauline has a bit of a cancer concern at the moment, but she's strong, she's getting through it, and she's going well. So we may as well continue on some music. Not continue on, start the Monday morning breakfast blues. Here we go, King Bees, Good Morning Blues.

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2: That you are. It's Graham Blues Boy Lang on 96.5 Inner FM Monday Morning Breakfast Blues. What a great way to start your working week. Gets the blood flowing, get out of bed, get your feet on those cold bathroom tiles, and you think, gee, I feel damn good today. It's great. Monday Morning Breakfast Blues time. Now, being Mother's Day yesterday, I'm going to play some tracks with a rough theme on mothers and Mother's Day, because you can't get very sort of complimentary blues songs about Mother's Day, but you've got a connection. So the next few songs will have mother or mum or mama mentioned in the song lyrics. And the first one is by Jeff Bradley, Mama Don't Lie.

0: Good morning, Graham Blues Boy Lang on 96.5 Inner FM. I'm just doing a little bit of post Mother's Day type blues songs. With the word mother, mama, mother's nature, mother's surprise, anything to do with mother in relation to Mother's Day, which was yesterday. I hope your mother had a great time too. We had my mother in our memories because she would have been in July, I think she would have been turning 101 or something like that. Yeah, but she was in our minds, and we're thinking about it. And we took my wife Pauline out for lunch with the family, and we had a great time. And my wife Pauline, she was very emotional about the whole situation, and she said, "I'm so lucky." And I said, "You're so lucky because you put so much work into it." She doesn't stop. She cooks for them. She does their ironing. She says she's a marvellous woman. She really is. So as I said, we're doing sort of a post-Mother's Day type, just for about half a dozen songs or so. Maybe there might be 8 songs. And we better check the text screen. And Tim, he's always the first one off the rank. Good on you, Tim. Good morning, Graham. Hope you're well today. I am. Thank you very much. Tuned in early and looking forward to a great show. Cheers from Tim. Thank you for being a very loyal supporter to Monday Morning Breakfast Blues and 96.5 Inner FM in general. Now, we've got to play this for Steve Newman and then do his promo.
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0: And he sent me in his promo for tomorrow's morning Big Breakfast, and he says it's hi, music lovers. It's big, it's bold, and it's beautiful. Join me, Steve Newman, for The Big Breakfast this Tuesday morning, the 12th of May, 6 a.m. until 9 a.m., with some new tracks from Kita Alexander, Joan and the Giants, Rowena Weiss, This Time Only, featuring the regular double play, Beatles double play around 7:15 a.m. Add a little Stones. He'll be doing the new Stones track. Steve Winwood, You too, and boom, you've got it. So get your cup of herbal tea, your smashed avocado, and sit down beside Steve Newman with your side plate of beautiful music. 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Text straight into the studio on 0456 965 965 and say hi. That comes from Cheers of Steve Newman of Tuesday Morning Big Breakfast. All right, now some more Mother's Day type tracks. The first two I played were Mama Didn't Lie by Joan Bradley, and then Mother's Day Blues by St. Louis Jimmy. What a strange name, St. Louis Jimmy. And then we had Tell Mama. Now we're going to have Tell Mama by Etta James.

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1: 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It's a great way to start your day. Gets you up and going, food makes you feel good, gets the blood flowing through the veins and you think, oh dear, I feel good today. I really do. I tell you what, I'm feeling good today too. My little Swannies, they won another tough tussle. I knew when we played Melbourne last week it would be a tough game because Melbourne always give us a hard go, you know, a hard run. And then I thought, the same with North Melbourne. Even though North Melbourne haven't been travelling well, they're doing all right at the moment. I tell you what, if you go and see North Melbourne play, oh, you're in for not a very pleasant afternoon because they are good, you know. Even though they haven't won many games, but they're in the eight. Yes, they are. So, you know, it doesn't take long to sort of change the play style or whatever, and start with Alistair Clarkson. He apparently, speaking to a mate of mine, he said, he's a good coach, just give him time. You know, he's got to sort of change their way of playing and stuff. So I don't know how long he's been their coach, but he's getting there. What did we win by? 8 points? Something like that on Saturday afternoon? Anyway, as I said, I was doing some thinking about Mother's Day yesterday, and I thought maybe I'll do some post-Mother's Day type blues songs. But you can't get actual blues songs about Mother's Day with their sentimentality and things like that. So I picked up some songs that have Mama, Mother, I'm going to do one by J.J. Cale very shortly called Crazy Mama. So they've got the mother connection. They've got the mother connection in the song. So I just played one by Coco Taylor. What a voice. Oh, man, dear, fantastic. Called Mother Nature. What a great voice. And then by Washboard Sam, Mama Don't Allow. In other words, Mama Don't Allow No Whiskey Drinking Here. Now, I'm a bit excited about this because I get to play today the promotion with Jeff Putnam. Okay, now, he's changing his show format. It's gone from backstory to have a chat or something like that, Anyway, he's got a new promo it's gone from cover story to press play. So he's got a new promo. So here we go. This is the first time I've played this, and it hasn't been played very often because it's only very, very new. Let me know what you think of it.
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0: Oh, JJ Cale, how good was that? Oh, fantastic. Really, sort of just what a very unique sound with that guitar. Oh, I just love it. It just sort of puts shivers down your spine, doesn't it? I think I might check the text screen, see any more messages, see if anyone wants to talk to me. Steve Newman. Steve, oh, Tuesday morning, big breakfast. Graham, good morning. Tuned in. Have a great show. Cheers from Steve. Thanks, Steve. Much appreciated. I'm looking forward to a breakfast. Tuesday morning, big breakfast with you tomorrow morning. What will I request? I'm not quite sure yet, but I'll give it a bit of a think during the day. And how's the... Oh, bad luck, Steve, about the Hawkers. But still, oh, geez, any position on the ladder does not dictate how the team's going to play. Like... The Swans are on top. They're my team, yes. But there's no week to week, there is no guarantee you're going to win a game. There's not, because it's such a fast game now and such... Yeah, it really is. The position on the ladder does not dictate the way the team is playing. That's my view anyway. We shall move right on. Now, we had two tracks in relation to Mother and Mother's Day, and the word mama or mother in the song. Mother's Love by Earl King, and then Crazy Mama by JJ Cale from JJ Cale's Naturally album. And now, JB Lenoir, Mama, Talk to Your Daughter, straight after this.
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Graham Blues Boy Lang on 96.5 Inner FM just played another two tracks with reference to mother or mama or mothers. Talk to Your Daughter, Mama, Talk to Your Daughter by J.B. Lenoir from the Collected Works. And then we just had My Black Mama Part 1 by Sunhouse from the Two Men on Fire. Sunhouse and Willie Brown, Two Men on Fire, the Blues Brothers of the Delta. How many more we got of this? The time is 6:47 on a Monday morning breakfast blues. Fantastic way to start your working week. Just makes you feel good, doesn't it? Yeah, I reckon so. So we've got two more tracks. First one is by Blind Boy Fuller, Mama, Let Me Lay It On You. And then we're going to finish off with Mama, Get Your Hammer. Sounds pretty good. Or the Bobby Peterson Quartet or something like that. Okay, My Black Mama. By Sunhouse and Willie Brown. Now we're going to have Blind Boy Fuller.

0: 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News, weather, traffic reports and great music. Oh, and what Kevin did at the weekend.
1: 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He what? 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
2: 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Let's play another two tracks in relation to Mother's Day, but the blues versions, you know, like they've got the word mama or mother or in any relation towards a mother. So the first one was by Blind Boy Fuller, Mama Don't Let Me Lay It On You. And the second one was the Bobby Peterson Quintet, Mama, Get Your Hammer, because there's a fly on the baby's head. If you don't get the fly off, the baby will soon be dead. Well, it's a bit strange lyrics, that one. Now, going to finish it off with a bit of Elmore James. Mean, mistreating mama.

she's loving someone else. Oh, there you go, folks. A little, a different sort of style of it, about mothers and things like that. So that was a track by Elmore James called Mean Mistreating Mama. And before that, we had Mama Get Your Hammer. Not quite sure about that one. Anyway, that's the way it is. Time is 6:57 on a Monday morning, a Monday morning breakfast blues. I hope you're enjoying the section of music I'm presenting today. Oh, excuse me, where'd that come from? And we're going to get back into some more raunchy stuff, a bit more uplifting, get the blood flowing, get you dancing in the hallway of your house or anywhere that you want to sort of, what was the terminology? Dance like no one's looking or something like that. Anyway, it's a bit of Nathaniel Rateliff at 6:57 on a Monday morning breakfast blues. This artist comes from Colorado.

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1: National Radio News.
2: Good morning, I'm Shannon Kirkwood. Australians to be evacuated from a hantavirus-stricken cruise ship are due to arrive in Perth tomorrow. The repatriation operation from the Spanish island of Tenerife began early yesterday morning local time. Three people have died in the hantavirus outbreak on the Dutch vessel, including two who were confirmed to have had the virus. Quarantine arrangements for the Australians are to be announced by the relevant states. Spanish Health Minister Monica Garcia Gomez has praised the operation.
3: All the governments are very committed with this process, with this operation, and we have had a very good collaboration with all the governments.
2: Hantaviruses are a group of viruses carried by rodents. Infection in humans can cause a range of illnesses, including severe disease and death. Tomorrow's federal budget will include a push to secure agreements over environmental laws. Treasurer Jim Chalmers says more than $500 million in funding will be on the table to implement the landmark reforms, which aim to reduce approval times for housing, energy and critical minerals projects. Iranian state media says Tehran has delivered a counter-proposal to the US to end the war in the region. It's believed it focuses on first ending hostilities in the Strait of Hormuz, with reports suggesting Iran wants more complex issues, including its nuclear program and the end of sanctions, to be discussed at a later date. The BBC's Kasra Naji reports.
4: I think Iran is feeling that it has the upper hand in this war and is not in a mood to make big concessions that the US wants, and President Trump basically wants Iran to surrender, particularly its nuclear activities, its nuclear program, without promising anything at the beginning. Also, what Iran wants is a promise that the US or Israel will not attack Iran again.
2: Singer Deborah Conway is one of nine witnesses scheduled to give evidence at the Royal Commission on Anti-Semitism and Social Cohesion today. All nine are appearing on day six of the opening block of hearings. Meantime, a woman is due to face court after allegedly making anti-Semitic comments during a junior netball game on Saturday in Sydney. Police charged the woman yesterday with using offensive language in a public place. Netball New South Wales says she has also been banned from attending or participating in netball activities during the investigation. Remaining in New South Wales, a new report has identified the number of households on the priority social housing waitlist has more than doubled since 2021. Homelessness New South Wales says close to 12,500 households are on that list, up from 5,800 5 years ago. That waitlist includes people already homeless, fleeing domestic violence, or living in accommodation which fails basic safety standards. To sport, Dylan Edwards has strengthened his case for the Blues' number one jersey after another impressive performance during the Panthers' 30-18 win over the Raiders yesterday. Coach Ivan Cleary says he's confident Edwards is the first choice for New South Wales coach Laurie Daly, who will select the Blues side in a week's time.
5: If we're talking about, you know, taking Dylan Edwards out of the Origin team, then it must be going well. I'll just say that.
2: In yesterday's other NRL match, the Storm claimed a 44-16 win over the West Tigers. The Vixens' unbeaten start to the Super Netball season continues. They've made it 9 from 9 with a 71-48 win over the Firebirds yesterday. Elsewhere, the Melbourne Mavericks claimed a 60-41 victory over the winless Giants. And Arsenal's 1-0 win over West Ham today sees the side on the brink of the Premier League title.
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6: And a very good morning to you. It is Graham Blues Boiling presenting the weather to you, starting today, the 11th of May, going right up until Sunday, the 17th of May. Today will be a maximum of 18, mostly sunny, the chance of morning fog, sunny afternoon with light winds. Tuesday the 12th of May, minimum of 9, maximum 19, cloud clearing, the chance of morning fog with a sunny afternoon and light winds. Wednesday the 13th of May, minimum of 9, maximum 21, cloud clearing, the chance of morning fog, sunny afternoon with light winds. So it's going to be a beautiful week. Thursday the 14th of May, minimum of 9, maximum 21, mostly sunny, the chance of morning fog, mostly sunny afternoon, light winds becoming north to northeasterly during the morning, then become light during the afternoon. Friday the 15th of May, the gateway to the weekend. Minimum of 11, maximum 21, mostly sunny. And Saturday the 16th of May, minimum 14, maximum 21, possible shower, partly cloudy with medium chance of showers. And Sunday the 17th of May, rounding off your weather for the week, minimum 13, maximum 19, showers, cloudy with a high chance of showers. That is your weather for the week. Now let's flip the screen. Yes. Okay, we'll... Here we go. Yes, that's what we'll do. We'll click up there and then we'll go down to Heidelberg's weather. And it's a low of 7, minimum, maximum of 19, and a lovely sunny afternoon with some light winds. So there you have it. It's kind of, at the moment it's 7 degrees in the down here in Melbourne. Heidelberg in Melbourne. On a broadcasting umbra, yeah, all over the place at the moment. All right, now we've got. I started off playing a track by Nathaniel Ratliff, Mellow Out from his album just titled Nathaniel Ratliff. Now I'm going to play another one by Nathaniel called Shoe Boot. And he doesn't put much emphasis on his CD titles or his album titles. He just goes Nathaniel Ratliff and the Night Sweats. So that's okay. That's the way he wants to do it. Keep it nice and simple. And this one's called Shoe Boot.

Oh, that was a bit different. Nathaniel Ratliff, simply titled Nathaniel Ratliff. He was born October the 7th, 1978. He's an American singer-songwriter based in Denver, Colorado, whose influences are described as folk, Americana, and vintage rhythm and blues. And that is actually, that is the first time I've actually played that particular song off that particular CD. I just love that bass saxophone. It's fantastic. Reminds me of the Muppets, actually. My father was a big fan of the Muppets and also the trumpet. Not the trumpet, the saxophone in the beginning of the Muppets theme tune, the opening tune. Now we've got a bit of Memphis Slim coming up for you from his release simply titled Late Afternoon Blues. That sounds very, very nice.

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0: Good morning, Graham Blues Boy Lang on 96.5 Inner FM, a Monday morning breakfast blues is the show you're listening to. The artist just played two tracks. The first of those two tracks was Memphis Slim, Beer Drinking Women, from Late Afternoon Blues. Beer Drinking Women, one of Memphis Slim's most famous original compositions, first recorded in 1940, a classic example of his barrel house piano style. Late Afternoon Blues often featured alongside Beer Drinking Women, the opening song on self-titled or compilation albums. And the album was titled Beer Drinking Women. I love a woman who likes to drink a bit of beer. Then we had T-Bone Walker, what a great track. Stormy Monday Blues was the album title and the track title. Recorded May the 24th and 25th, 1967, released 1968. A lot of the tracks favour mid-tempo blues shuffle. A stunning guitarist who plays the blues with jazz style when he cuts loose on guitar. The sparks fly with elegant tension. Wow. Yeah, jazz man style. I've got some Jimmy Reed coming up for you. And followed by Jimmy Reed will be a bit of Otis Rush. Oh, so we're in a rush. I just got to play a couple of announcements and then we'll be on our way.
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Oh, did you enjoy that? Starting off that bracket of two, I think we had this one. Yes. Starting off that bracket of two, we had I'm Jimmy Reed, simply titled I'm Jimmy Reed, and the track title is You Don't Have to Go. Recorded as a compilation from 1953 right up to 1958 and released in the same year, which was 1958. As was the case with most bluesmen of his generation, Reed's debut album, a collection of single sides rather than an actual album of new material consisting of tracks recorded from June 1953 through to March 1958. Well, he doesn't record sort of songs for an album, he just used one-hit wonders and makes up a compilation album, and it's all done and dusted. And then we had Otis Rush. I love that bit of string bending. I can't Quit You Baby was the album title, and the track title was All Your Love, recorded July 1956 and released in the same year. I Can't Quit You Baby, a 1956 song by blues singer Otis Rush, becoming a blues standard in 1969. British band Led Zeppelin recorded the song for their debut album, simply titled Led Zeppelin. The time is 7:29 on a Monday morning, the Monday Morning Breakfast Blues. And don't forget, if you want a request or just to say hello, 0456 965 965 is a text direct to the studio or email onair@innerfm.org.au. I hope you're enjoying the selection of tracks I'm playing this morning. Now we have a bit of Little Walter coming your way with a track titled Tell Me Mama.

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3: Yeah.

And a good morning to you all. It's Graham Blues Boy Lang on 96.5 NFM Monday Morning Breakfast Blues. I played two tracks from Little Walter from his album titled Boss Blues Harmonica. First one was Tell Me Mama, and the second track I played was, I just got a quick flick over, You're So Fine. Sounds like an Easy Beach track, doesn't it? Maybe it is. Here was the Blues, Boss Blues Harmonica was the album title, and Tell Me Mama, and also You're So Fine. And there was a compilation from June 52 through to December 1960. A greatest hits album by Chicago Blues Harmonica player Little Walter. Notable inclusions called Juke, Mean Old World, Blues with a Feeling, My Babe, Roller Coaster, It Ain't Right, Key to the Highway, and Just Your Fool. And we had Magic Sam, or from the album All Your Love, Look What You Done. Magic Sam, born Samuel Gene Maggett, February the 14th, 1937, died December the 1st, only aged 32, far too young, in 1969, Chicago. Magic Sam was an American Chicago blues musician. He learned to play blues listening to Muddy Waters and Little Walter. And the time is 7:40 on a Monday morning. Monday morning breakfast blues. The text direct to the studio is 0456 965 965 or the email on air at innerfm.org.au. That is the email direct to the studio. Okay, now Little Walter, now he's done and dusted. We'll get him out of there. And what have we got? Magic Sam, he's done and dusted, so we'll take him out of there as well. And we shall reload. Smoke, if you got him. A little bit of Little Walter. He goes right there. A bit of Buck of White. Here we go, folks. Good old Buck of White. What is it? Track number 2. On Buck of White. Okay, here we go. Last. All keyed up and ready to go.

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0: Good morning, Graham Blues Boy Lang on 96.5 Inner FM, Monday Morning Breakfast Blues. Now, started off that bracket of two with Buckle White from the album titled Parchman Farm Blues, Buckle's Jitterbug Swing, or was the track title. Recorded in Chicago, March 7th, 1940, and released in the same year. Parchment Farm, or Parchment Farm Blues, a blues song first recorded by American Delta blues musician Buckle White in 1940. In which Buckle sings his experience at the infamous penitentiary, about his experience at the infamous penitentiary in Sunflower County, Mississippi, known for its harsh use of the trusty system. And then we had, Robert Cray. He's got a great voice, a lovely staccato type playing style. And I'm going to the Broadbeach Blues Festival I'm flying up Wednesday, and it goes from Thursday right through to Sunday. 4 days, and Robert Cray will be there. Oh, I can't wait. And the album title, Who's Been Talking? And the track title was The Score, released in 1980. Who's Been Talking? A debut album by Robert Cray, released in 1980, received little notice due to Tomato Records bankruptcy. Well, That's not too good, is it? You know, just trying to make a dollar and the record company went bust. The time is 7:51 on a Monday morning. The Monday Morning Breakfast Blues will be right back with you after this presenter promotion.
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And I'm glad you are, because I'm a local. I'm a Heidelberg boy.

0: Graham Blues Boy Lang on 96.5 Inner FM. We just had a very nice track by Big Bill Bronzy, but we started off that bracket of two with Albert King from the album Blues Power, Born Under a Bad Sign, released in November 1968, which was also the same recording. Yeah, Blues Power is an album by Albert King recorded live. The recording leftovers were released as Wednesday Night in San Francisco and Thursday Night in San Francisco. And then we had finished off with Big Bill Bronzy or Brunzy, Whiskey and the Good Time Blues was the album title, and She Caught the Train was the track title, released in 1992. A compilation album of recordings by American artist Big Bill Bronzy, tracks from 1935 to 1941, and here comes the news.
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3: Good morning, I'm Shannon Kirkwood. Preparations are being made for the return of four Australians from a stricken hantavirus cruise ship in the Canary Islands. The repatriation operation from the Spanish island of Tenerife is due to conclude this evening. More than 90 of the nearly 150 people on board are returning to their home countries. Three people have died in the hantavirus outbreak on the Dutch vessel, including two who were confirmed to have had the virus. The group of Australians and one foreigner are due to arrive in Perth tomorrow. Labor frontbencher Murray Watt provided an update to the ABC.
4: Arrangements are being made with the states and territories around the quarantining of those people, but all of that work is now underway, has been underway over the last day or two. We obviously want to make sure that Australians receive the care that they need in this situation.
3: Hantaviruses are a group of viruses carried by rodents. Infection in humans can cause a range of illnesses, including severe disease and death. The Australian Industry Group says tomorrow's federal budget presents the government with an opportunity to deliver long-term tax reform. CEO Innes Willett says the economy is being impacted by high oil prices, increased pressure on the energy system, rising inflation and falling productivity. He's warning against a continuation of rigid taxation, regulatory and workplace relations systems, as well as energy sources.
5: It doesn't give us the room to move, to adapt and change to what are incredibly rapidly changing circumstances.
3: US President Donald Trump says Iran's response to a US proposal to end the war is totally unacceptable. It's understood Tehran's proposal called for an immediate end to the war on all fronts, a halt to a US naval blockade of the Strait of Hormuz, and guarantees of no further attacks on Iran. A ceasefire agreed to in February continues to hold despite some exchanges of fire. After 3 years of war, the Sudanese army says it's recaptured a strategic southeastern area from the paramilitary Rapid Support Forces. The BBC's David Bamford reports.
6: Sudan's military says government troops retook Al-Kaili in the Blue Nile region on Saturday, 2 weeks after the army garrison there was overwhelmed by the RSF paramilitary forces. There's no independent confirmation of the army statement, though online video on pro-government websites appear to show officers marking the victory. In the past 2 months, fighting in the Blue Nile region has intensified as a result of RSF advances from the south.
3: In addition to the conflict, Sudan is enduring the world's largest hunger crisis. Returning home now, coastal New South Wales and Queensland, along with parts of the Top End, can expect showers today. The Bureau of Meteorology's Dean Naramore has Monday's forecast.
7: We'll see dry and sunny weather continue for much of the country, with the only wet weather being across eastern New South Wales and Queensland in a moist onshore flow and across northern parts of Australia.
3: And Australian Delta Goodrum has finished her first rehearsal at Eurovision in Vienna. She performs in semi-final 2 of the Eurovision Song Contest on Friday morning. To sport, Adelaide coach Matthew Nick says he's pleased with the response from his players after a slow start to yesterday's Round 9 AFL contest against Richmond. The Crows were 10 points down at halftime. The end result, a 37-point win.
8: The players were driving that at halftime. We walked in as a coaching group and it was already being done, already being said. Areas we weren't getting right.
3: In yesterday's other fixture, Melbourne defeated West Coast 99-67. And in motorsport, Jorge Matsien has won the French MotoGP. Marco Bezzecchi finished second and I Agora third.
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0: And a very good morning to you. Your forecast starting today, Monday the 11th of May, taking up to Sunday the 17th. Mostly sunny, the chance of morning fog, sunny afternoon with light winds. Tomorrow, much the same, minimum of 9, maximum 19, cloud clearing, the chance of morning fog, sunny afternoon with light winds. Wednesday the 13th, minimum of 9, maximum 21, cloud clearing, the chance of morning fog, sunny afternoon with light winds. Thursday the 14th of May, minimum of 9, maximum 21, mostly sunny, the chance of morning fog, mostly sunny afternoon, some light winds becoming north to northeasterly during the morning and then becoming light in the afternoon. Friday the 15th of May, Friday the gateway to the weekend, minimum of 11, maximum 21, mostly sunny. Saturday the 16th of May, minimum 14, maximum 21, possible shower, partly cloudy, medium chance of showers. And Sunday the 17th of May, rounding off your weather for the week, minimum 13, maximum 19, showers, cloudy with a high chance of showers. And I'm going up to the Broadbeach Blues Festival and the forecast is rain for the 4 days of the Blues Festival. Last time I was up there, it was a couple of years ago, and we got rain. And it was so much rain that the soil and the parklands just didn't have enough dryness to absorb. It was just saturated. It just could not absorb any more water. And my wife was at the shops and she bought herself a nice new pair of runners and she came across Victoria Park. And by the time she got from one end of the park to the other end of the park, her nice, beautiful pink and white runners, you know, sort of exercise shoes type thing, they were black. And so she had to wash them and use some artificial sort of, the old nugget and stuff to try and get them back to some kind of form that they were themselves, the same colour and style. But it looked all right, but it wasn't the brand new look she had when she had 10 minutes before going across the park, because it's very black soil up there. So it is 6 minutes past the hour of 8 o'clock and we have a new promotion. This is so exciting. We have a press play. It's a new terminology. Instead of having Jeff Putnam's Monday Morning Magazine, he's going to have Press Play and Rewind.
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11: Where are you going now, my love? Where will you be tomorrow?
0: And I just love that album, Deja Vu by Crosby, Stills, Nash & Young. And it's part of Jeff Putnam's new titled show, Press, Play and Rewind. Hey, so exciting. Oh, it's a... like a breath of fresh air coming through the doors. And you have a brand new title to a same theme show, but just dress it up a little
12: freshened
0: bit.
12: Up a little
0: freshened
12: bit.
0: Up, freshened
12: yes,
0: up.
12: Yes, it's 4 years, and I always felt Monday Magazine was a good title, but it never sort of described probably what I do in the show. So
0: yeah.
12: Anyway, light on moment. Yeah. I don't know when, but suddenly, oh, yes, what did we do when we, or what did we used to do when we played music?
0: Yeah.
12: Pressed Play.
0: Oh, Monday Magazine has been rewired with a new name, Press Play. It gives a nod to the way we used to play songs during the analog years. Oh, yeah, that's on time. That's not yesterday. In Rewind, Jeff visits the tracks that didn't just top the charts, they captured moments, they changed culture and told the story of their time. I just love that. Today, who better to start off than a record producer, George Martin's Rendezvous with John Lennon, Paul McCartney, George Harrison and Pete Best on June the 6th, 1962. Take it away, Jeff.
12: Well, that was a big moment in music, wasn't it?
0: Oh, was it ever?
12: Gosh.
0: Yeah.
12: Because he was... interesting character, George Martin. He'd done some fairly, ordinary. He'd done a lot of comedy for Parlophone in part of the EMI consortium in England. And then these four guys turned up with their manager.
0: Yeah.
12: And I think they played a couple of tracks. And they were covers of American stuff, and George Martin was a bit ho-hum about them. But he liked their sense of humour, apparently. He could see something.
0: He could see past the person itself.
12: Correct.
0: Yeah, they're
12: He looked beyond and liked their songs that they wrote. In fact, I think they did covers at the initial meeting, and then he asked them to play something that they'd written. So anyway, what happened? He signed them up. And boy, that changed music, didn't it?
0: Well, it changed a generation, didn't it?
12: Absolutely.
0: Yeah.
12: Yeah. And for you and I, more so yes. Me, when they turned up, I thought, oh, this boy band's interesting. But obviously didn't realise what they were going to do. It was the harmonies, it was the songwriting,
0: yes.
12: John Lennon's voice, and just the package, wasn't it?
0: Yeah.
12: It
0: was, yeah, I thought they brought out a lot of albums, and they changed their style from the early 60s up through the psychedelic 68 going into the 70s.
12: Yeah.
0: But I thought their album, A Hard Day's Night, was their best.
12: Right.
0: Rubber Soul was very good,
12: mm-hmm.
0: but A Hard Day's Night appealed to me at that age. What was it, 62, was it?
12: 63, I think.
0: 63. Mm. Well, I was 8.
12: Right.
0: Okay. 8 years old.
12: Yeah.
0: So
12: yes.
0: Yeah, so it's still got great memories when I hear tracks from that album.
12: Right.
0: I think, oh, yeah. Yeah, remember those times, you know, the old plastic Beatles wig and
12: yeah.
0: went down to the Ivanhoe the theatre in Ivanhoe and saw the film A Hard Day's Night and, you know.
12: And it was a good film.
0: It's, yeah.
12: It still holds up. They had a very good director in Richard Lester who'd done a lot of stuff with English movies. But it just sort of launched a new moment in teenagers' lives, I guess. It's, and things were pretty tough, I think, around the world at that time. So it was really a breath of fresh air. But they had to break the American market, and that was the big trick, and they did it. And, you know, that's not easy to do if you're a British band or an Australian band.
0: Mm, yeah.
12: It's a closed shop sort of thing. But anyway, so that's the today's Rewind.
0: Yeah.
12: And I'll be doing those on a regular basis, different things, different weeks.
0: Yeah, yeah.
12: And playing other tracks that hopefully bring back memories, like it did with you today with Cross Yourself. Yeah.
0: Yeah. Oh, yeah. Oh, I just love that.
12: Yeah.
0: That driving bass beat, boom, boom,
12: yes.
0: boom, boom.
12: And the harmonies.
0: And I was just looking at your promo there and, you know, poor old Pete Best. You know, like he was a fill-in, wasn't he? Yeah. You know,
12: well,
0: he started off as a member of the band, but then they said, nah, you don't suit our style, or you're not quite up to what we expect from a drummer. And along came Ringo.
12: Well, that was what George Martin put the hard word on him and said, look, the three of you are great, but you're going to have to get rid of Pete Best.
0: So I'll leave it up to you.
12: Well, that's right. And I don't know who put the hard word on him, but Ringo was someone that they played with, I think, in Hamburg. During that 2 years where the Beatles were playing all the strip clubs.
0: The Cavern and stuff.
12: Well, the Cavern, Liverpool, but they were, one of the reasons why they were so good was that they'd done that Hard Yards in Hamburg, which would have been tough going.
0: Yeah.
12: You know.
0: Because it was a couple of concerts or shows a night, wasn't it?
12: Oh, at least, yeah. And I think they did a few all-nighters and the managers and entrepreneurs drove them hard. And there were a lot of British bands that went over, but, the Beatles were the ones that... and, boy, they could play live, you know. Mm. They were a really good live band.
0: Yeah.
12: So, yeah, and George Martin, got to hand it to him.
0: Yeah.
12: Had it been somebody else, maybe history would have been different.
0: Yeah, that's right, yeah. He's like we said, he could see past the fact that they were musicians and good musicians. There was something that appealed to him. Like you said, their humour, their sort of their euthanism, the young men.
12: Yes,
0: you know,
12: yes.
0: With a chemistry.
12: And he was very conservative as a character, so I think that was his alter ego, perhaps, that you know, there was something that in George Martin that was jumping to get out, and he did it through the Beatles. But he was open to change. I mean, I think being a classical trained musician, some of them don't like change, but he was up for it, you know. He said, okay, well, we'll play the tapes backwards. We'll do this, all that stuff.
0: Yeah,
12: you know.
0: Yeah.
12: So quite a remarkable man.
0: Yeah, to get a different sound, but if it suits the song.
12: Yeah.
0: Yeah. What about if we, yeah, like you say, you know, we just put the tape on, but we'll play it backwards. So it just makes gibberish, but it sounds good.
12: That's right. That's right. And he pushed them hard. Mm-hmm. And today I've got a selection of tracks, all Beatles, but ones that he particularly worked hard on, or worked them hard. A Day in the Life is a good example.
0: Yes, yes.
12: It's a remarkable piece of music. And something off Abbey Road, and of course Revolver, psychedelic stuff. Yeah.
0: Yeah. So. Well, I know one person that will be listening.
12: Stephen Newman.
0: Correct. Yes. Correct. Yes. He'll be champing at the bit.
12: Yeah, yeah. Yeah. Well, you know, like them or not like them, the Beatles did make enormous. They launched a lot of other bands indirectly. Certainly here, America. All over the world.
0: Yeah.
12: You know, people tried to jump into their footsteps. The rest is history.
0: Hmm. Well, looking forward to it.
12: Okay.
0: I'm looking forward to it because, yes, a rather fascinating title too. Press play, rewind.
12: And rewind. Yes.
0: Yes.
12: Okay.
0: It's a new version of Monday Morning Magazine. It won't be talking about, you know, plants and grass and weeds and things like this. It will be about music.
12: Yes. Yes. Even though that's what we're here for.
0: Yeah. Yes. All the preparation. If it all got, all the preparation, and the last thing you do is put it to air, and you think, yes, that was great. You know.
12: Yeah.
0: Yeah. You got to have the preparation behind you, or else you're sort of all over the place like a dog's breakfast.
12: You can't wing it in this business.
0: No, no, no, because there's a lot of people out there that are a lot better than me.
12: Yes,
0: there is, and I know that. I'll admit that.
12: Yes,
0: but
12: I don't mind people ringing in and say, "Hey, Jeff, you probably got that wrong."
0: Yeah,
12: because research is subject to. I mean, I do use a bit of AI, but I double-check it and triple-check it. But it can be wrong.
0: Yeah.
12: You know, and I use my own memory as much as I can, but...
0: When you're doing a show about the Beatles, you've got to be right on top of it because Mr. Beatles out there himself...
12: Well,
0: was there five Beatles? You know, was there Steve Newman sort of hanging around in the wings?
12: Yes, I think so, somewhere. Yeah. And Steve knows more about the Beatles than I do, and he's a little bit younger than me. So, well done, Steve.
0: Yeah.
12: Well,
0: being a musician himself, that's a great bonus.
12: Absolutely.
0: Yes.
12: Yeah. That's a funny noise. Interesting.
0: No, I don't know. No, I've got my phone on silent.
12: I've got mine on silent. Oh, we've got a great...
0: who's that floating up by the ceiling? Or are they saying, get on with it?
12: Yes, get on with it.
0: I have a great show.
12: Thank you very much.
0: Great to have a chat. And yes. I won't be doing it next week because Peter Forbes will be filling in for me because I'll still be up at Broadbeach.
12: Good. Good, good, good. Well, you have a good time up there and take your umbrella.
0: Yes, yes, yes. No, well, yes. Not much you can do about the weather.
12: No, there isn't. Yeah. What did I say about Queensland? Was it perfect one day and fantastic the next?
0: Yeah. Yeah, when my daughter first went to Sydney, you know, it was raining out in Melbourne and people she was staying with said, oh, you come from Melbourne, it always rains down there. And the next day, up in Sydney, and ever since, you know, 30 years ago or something, not 30 years ago, it just rained.
12: Yes.
0: You know, that's the weather pattern changed completely when Sarah stepped off the plane.
12: I went to work in Sydney in 68, and that's the first thing they said to me, oh, you're from Melbourne. It always rains in Melbourne.
0: Yeah.
12: And I'd already done my homework, and I said, it does, but during the night.
0: Take that.
12: Yes, which is partially true.
0: Yeah. Okay.
12: Right, I'll fly.
0: All the best. Thank and you, I'll Grant. Catch up with you on the 25th.
12: You will.
0: The 18th, 25th, yes.
12: Yes, you certainly will.
0: Okay, thank
12: Thanks,
0: you very
12: Graham.
0: Much.
12: Cheers.
0: Have a good show.
12: Bye.

0: Okay, people, we seem to have a bit of a problem. I was going to play a promo. I'll turn it off. And go like that, go like that, and then go like that. Yep.
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0: Okay, something's jumped out of the stratosphere and... 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
3: 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Just catching up on some text messages. We have one from Dave Graham Jr. Good morning, Graham. Great show and songs. 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Mechanic on fixing up old stereo systems? Yes, I'll say you're a mechanic. And from Mr. and Mrs. Possum. Morning, Gray. Cheers, Mr. and Mrs. Possum. Thank you. And how is it up at Broadford? Eh? Been a lovely morning, for a nice, crisp morning for a walk through the streets of Broadford. And what about a weather report from Lilydale? Hey, Steph, you out there, son? Hey, Steph. You know, a bit of a report, thanks. It'll be greatly appreciated. And don't forget that coming up after Breakfast Blues, we've got Press Play with Jeffrey Putnam. Unforgettable Hits, John of Hawthorne. Amuso's Music with Roger Watson. Drive on Monday, Kevin Yates. Hernando's Hideaway, Uncle Max. Country Miles, Mick Peeling. And then finishing off your listening for the day on 96.5 Inner FM, New Grooves with Adrian Hook. 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
5: Oh, I'm done boxing on Bill Walpole. I was going to cut that other little bull. 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
3: Finished off that bracket of two with a Lead Belly from the album Midnight Special, and the track was titled Woo Back Buck. Woo Back Buck, a traditional African-American work song and folk song recorded by legendary blues folk singer Lead Belly. It's an ox-driving song or work song. The song features lyrics about taking a gal to a country store. I don't see how that worked out, but anyway. And before that, we had J.B. Lenoir. Eisenhower Blues was the album title, Man, Watch Your Woman. J.B. Lenoir, or Lenoir, born March 5th, 1929, Monticello, Mississippi, United States, died April 29th, 1967, age 38, in Urbana, Illinois, far too young, was an American blues guitarist, singer-songwriter, active in Chicago blues scene 1950s and 1960s. Chicago blues is a form of blues based on idioms such as Delta blues performed in the urban style. In the time being 8:31, I have got a request from Colin from Perth. Got to get up the right screen. Colin from Perth. Yes, I've got the wrong track. Okay, just a sec, folks. Screen down, scroll. A track from D.K. Carroll, A Little Taste from, that's small printing. Anyway, Talking Heavy. This is for you, Colin from Perth.

0: Oh, there you are, Colin. I played two tracks for you from D.K. Harrell. The annual Blue Music Awards were given out in the USA, and D.K. Harrell won both the Album of the Year and the Best Contemporary Blues Album, and Buddy Guy's latest album won Best Traditional Blues Album at the Blues Musical Awards in America last week. Thank you very much for that information too, Colin. Much appreciated. And I'm looking forward to catching up with you at the Broadbeach Blues Festival. I don't know what that is. Little ping pongs are going off all over the place at the moment. So I don't know what's going on. But anyway, Colin, I'm looking forward to catching up with you face to face, and we'll have a couple of sherbets if you're a drinker. Listen to some mighty good fire blues music, and also try and keep wet. Try and keep rain wet. Try and keep dry, because it's going to rain from most of the festival, Wednesday right through to Sunday. And as you and I both know, when it rains up in Broadbeach, like rains in California, it pours, and the ground just cannot absorb any more moisture. The time is 8:41 on a Monday morning breakfast blues. Time is ticking away rapidly. Time to play some more commercials.
1: My name is Uncle Max. I'm a secret comedian in Hernando's Hideaway. It's a little place in a faraway space, but you're always welcome. 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I don't know who Joe is, nor do I care. 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
3: 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Every
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and I've got to get out of here. Started off that bracket of two with Clarence Gatemouth Brown. Just Got Lucky was the album title. Let the Good Times Roll was the track title. Recorded in Paris and Toulouse in 1939. Let the Good Times Roll, a 1993 compilation album by American blues musician Clarence Gatemouth Brown, featuring recordings from 1973, and finished off with Big Joe Williams from the album Please Baby Please Don't Go, Worried Man Blues. Big Joe Williams, born Joseph Lee Williams, October the 16th, 1903, in Ogabena County, Mississippi, died December the 7th, 1982, aged 79, in Mason, Mississippi, was an American Delta blues guitarist, singer-songwriter. Delta blues is one of the earliest known styles of blues. Time is 8:51. Got a weather report in from Lilydale, from Steph of Lilydale. He says, happy Monday. Very foggy in Lilydale this morning. Looking forward to a nice afternoon with a top of 19. I hope all the mothers had a great day yesterday. Cheers, Steph from Lilydale. Good on you, Steph. You're an absolute champion. Nice to have you on board Breakfast Blues on a Monday morning. Now I've got I'm going to flick screens. It's just a 2 minutes away from doing my outro track. Still got The Blues For You by the one and only Mr. Gary Moore. And I'll try and pick I'll play this track here for the Southern Memphis String Band, Up Around the Bend. And I'll say my farewells and toodaloos and see you around. Now, I won't be in next Monday. I'll be up at Broadbeach, and Peter Forbes will be filling in for me from 7 till 9 next Monday, the 25th. So I'm going to have a little bit of this track, and I'll catch up with you all on the 25th. Thank you very much for your messages this morning, your text messages and support for 96.5 in general, and also Monday morning Breakfast Blues, because there's nothing like community radio, because you're not pigeonholed. You can pick and choose what you want to listen to on what community radio station that you wish. So that's the good part about it. You're not going to flick stations and find the same programmed music. So it is time for me to put on Mr. Gary Moore. Still got The Blues For You. Catch up with you on the 25th. All the best. Be safe on the roads.

And a very good morning to you. Morning to you all. Graham Blues Boy Lang on 96.5 Inner FM. 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
1: National Radio News.
2: Good morning, I'm Shannon Kirkwood. A group of Australians will be the last to be taken from a stricken hantavirus cruise ship in the Canary Islands. The repatriation operation is due to conclude this evening. More than 90 of the nearly 150 people are already on board flights and returning to their home countries. Three people have died in the hantavirus outbreak on the Dutch vessel, including two who were confirmed to have had the virus. Other passengers have also fallen ill. The group of Australians and a New Zealander are due to arrive in Perth tomorrow. World Health Organization's Dr. Diana Rojas Alvarez says it's been a complex operation.
3: So everything started with the port health authorities going to the ship and assessing the health of all the passengers and the crew. And then they start the disembarkly by each country.
2: The federal government is being urged to fund up to 60,000 additional support home packages to rein in a growing aged care waitlist. Catholic Health Australia says it's made the request in its pre-budget submission. It says without those additional packages in tomorrow's federal budget, 200,000 older Australians could be waiting for care by June next year. More on tomorrow's budget, and the Prime Minister says Australians will be provided with a reason for his backflip on negative gearing and capital gains tax. Labor is expected to break a number of election promises in announcing tax reform. Anthony Albanese has told the ABC his government will be doing what it can to address intergenerational inequity.
4: Government is about making the right decisions for the right reasons for the times that you are in. And that is what we're driven by the best outcome for the nation. And if we do change our position on any policy, we will explain why it is that is occurring.
2: US President Donald Trump has rejected Iran's response to a US deal to end the war, labelling it totally unacceptable. It's understood Tehran's proposal called for an immediate end to the war on all fronts, a halt to a US naval blockade, and guarantees of no further attacks on Iran. Singer Deborah Conway is one of nine witnesses scheduled to give evidence at the Royal Commission on Anti-Semitism and Social Cohesion today. The group is appearing on day six of the opening block of hearings. Meantime, a Sydney woman is due to face court after allegedly making anti-Semitic comments during a junior netball game on Saturday. Police charged the woman yesterday with using offensive language in a public place. A regional Victorian community is meeting tonight as it fights back against a proposed renewable energy zone. The Dookie and broader Goulburn Valley region is described as prime agricultural land and some of the most productive cropping in the country. Community members against VicGrid's proposed RES say renewable energy has no place on prime agricultural land. Farmer Monica Sutherland has told National Radio News she feels VicGrid is not taking the concerns of residents seriously.
5: Our community asked questions about food security and they said that was of no importance. The farmers in Victoria and Australia are feeding Australia, and yet that doesn't factor into it at all.
2: To sport, the Panthers have secured their ninth win from 10 games and remain at the top of the NRL ladder after defeating the Raiders in Canberra yesterday 30-18, while the Storm claimed a 44-16 win over the West Tigers, just their third win of the season. And Lucas Herbert has claimed his maiden LIV Golf League title in Virginia. The Australian won by four shots to claim the $5.54 million winner's check and a ticket to next month's US Open in New York.
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6: Good morning to you, Jeff Putnam, and let's go through the weather before I get into a new show. More about that in a moment. So today we're looking at a maximum of 18 in the Melbourne area. Mostly sunny. It wasn't that when I came in. It was 5 degrees. Tuesday, minimum 9 overnight, maximum of 19, and a chance of morning fog, which is typical for autumn in Melbourne. Wednesday, minimum 9 again, maximum 21, a chance of morning fog. And Thursday, overnight, minimum 9 again. Gee, that's interesting. Maximum 21. Nice day. And chance of morning fog once again. Friday, 15th of May, minimum 11, and a maximum of 21. Saturday, minimum 14 and a maximum of 21. And overnight into Sunday, 13 and a maximum of 19. So it looks pretty good towards the end of the week. There is a few showers on Saturday and Sunday, unfortunately for you working people. But overall, not too bad.
7: It's Monday morning. We're about to press play with Geoffrey Putnam, where the songs aren't just played, they're re-experienced. For the next 2 hours, we're dusting off the vinyl, tuning the dial, and taking you back to the sounds that shaped your world. From the golden days of rock and roll right through to today. So settle in, get comfortable, and let the memories roll. It's time to press play.

Okay, opening my new show today called Press Play was In Excess, of course. Listen Like Thieves, released as a single back in May 1986. Gosh, was it that long ago? Indeed it was. Title track of their breakthrough fifth studio album, produced by Chris Thomas. Bit of trivia, the track was a last-minute addition. Apparently, Thomas insisted the album lacked a hit, prompting the band to write it in just 2 days. Well, believe that, you believe anything. That's what it says. Okay, so thanks to Graham, as usual, terrific show this morning. We had a lovely chat, and I thank you for taking up a little bit of your time. And you won't be in next week, but you'll be back the week after. So, as always, I'm presenting my show today on the lands of the Kulin Nations, and I pay my respects to their elders and ancestors, as always. Okay, today, a new program with a new name. It's been 4 years. Monday Magazine has been dusted off, resold, repainted, and rewired into Press Play. And the name Press Play, to me, gives a nod to the way we used to play songs during the analog years. Gee whiz, all those years ago. And included in the program is a segment called Rewind, which sort of replaces my old backstory. But I'm going to visit the tracks that didn't just stop the charts. They captured the moments, changed culture, and told the story of their time. So how, why, and where songs were made will be a big feature of Rewind. So today's Rewind, who better to start off with around 9:30 than record producer, the late Sir George Martin, and his rendezvous with John Lennon, Paul McCartney, George Harrison, and Pete Best on that big day, June the 6th in 1962. So please stay tuned. Now, also in the show, I've got three tracks by emerging Australian musicians with stars in their eyes, I like to say. So you're listening to 96.5 Inner FM.

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And indeed you are, and welcome to my new show, Press Play. And first up, a couple of tracks by new and emerging artists. First up, Roll It On by Rodoson. And these were sent to me via the AMRAP, the Australian Music Radio Airplay Project. So really happy to support new and emerging artists. So Manny was the artist from the band, and he wrote me a nice long email. And just taking it down to a few words, he wrote the song to reflect a quiet quitting movement. And that's an interesting thing that's happening at the moment. It's about people, especially since COVID times, working exactly what your job description requires and nothing more as a way to prevent burnout and reclaim a healthy work-life balance. It all got out of control of it, didn't it? COVID and all of that. So also a reaction to government and corporate overreach. So it's great to hear songs with a social message. It takes me back to the summer of love in 67 and all that lovely psychedelic stuff. So well done, Manny. And following that, a track by Paul Louis Villani called Two Hearts. And apparently that's a track, again, another AMRAP artist, and started with a partner, rolling her eyes, apparently. Melbourne songwriter Paul Louis Villani had been playing the same G major riff for years. And one afternoon, his wife heard him and told him, rather bluntly, to stop singing lyrics, stupid lyrics, and write something worthy. So he did. Anyway, so Villani is unapologetically modern, and in his production uses contemporary AI vocal tools as a part of his palette. So AI, it's here, isn't it, to stay in music and everywhere. So there's a question, asset or devaluation in music? I'll let you be the judge. So here's another track from an AMRAP artist.

Okay, that's an interesting track. That was a track called Superluminous by El Rey's. Mark Searle is behind that production. He's an audio engineer, composer, and electronic music artist. He also writes as ambient electronic music artist El Rey's Astralum. There we go. Been in the music and film industry for more than 20 years and a bit of a master at mixing and mastering music and composing for television and advertising. So, just played Superluminous. That's his latest release, or most recent, and largely recorded, mixed and mastered at his home studio in Canberra. So how about that? It's amazing what you can do these days with a laptop and some good software. So well done to you, Mark. And if you're got a dash and leave press play today, it'll be up on as a podcast on the Inner FM website about 20 minutes after the show finishes. All right, that applies to most of the shows on this fine radio station. All righty, just fiddling about with the dials. Got that one right. I had to do some shuffling there to play that last track, but I did it. I'm amazed. I amazed myself. All right, so we're working with three screens in this studio, and you have to keep on your toes. Right, Brian Jonestown Massacre.

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2: Okay, you're listening to Jeff on Press Play, my new programme I'm proud to present to you today. And I must, it's a bit of a team effort getting this new programme up and playing for you. So I have to thank George Krupinski for helping me with promos, intros and all that stuff. And I'm surrounded by names on the screen. I've got a new logo, which I designed, and that's up. So, great. And David Kuchmar, I think, was behind all of that. So thanks to you both for helping me out on that. Messages. First up, AJ. Thank you, AJ, for your message. And Patrick sent a message in. I've pressed play and excited for your new show. And that's what it's all about. It's about pressing play. Play on words. And Tim, thank you for your well wishes. And yes, you're a great regular listener to this show. And before I forget and get sidetracked, as I generally do, that track, great track, wasn't it? Anemone by Brian Jonestown Massacre. And they're from San Francisco. And when I listen to it through headphones, it really takes me back to bands like Jefferson Airplane and some of that music in the late 60s. Perhaps it's the San Francisco thing. Maybe. Anyway, that was a track from Brian Jonestown Massacre's 1996 album, Their Satanic Majesty's Second Request. And Sarah, our daughter, went to see them. They played, I believe, Northcote Theatre a few weeks ago. Said they were great. Okay, so I nearly said backstory. Gosh, time for Rewind, which is the new name I've come up with. And basically, that's what it's all about. It's about rewinding back into the recent history of popular music and focusing perhaps on the more technical side a little bit, and how and why they were put together. What was the inspiration, and where were they recorded, and who was the producer? And we recognise songs for their obviously melodies and the person that wrote them, possibly somebody in the band. And the band is clearly the figurehead of the production. However, behind the scenes are very important people. And I've got one of the most important ones to open Rewind today, George Martin. And we all know who he is. So before there was Sgt. Pepper, before there was Abbey Road, before there was any of it, there was a sceptical producer at a London record label who thought the songs weren't quite good enough, but liked the way these four young men made each other laugh. That was George Martin in June 1962. And I'm talking about the Beatles, of course. So George Martin, his collaboration with the Beatles began in 62, and initially marked by his scepticism about their potential. He thought they were okay. The songs they were singing, I think, were covers from memory at the audition. But there's something about them that he liked and could see potential. So there's a man that was seen through the, looking over the horizon, I like to say, to something that really he could make or do something with. And boy, did he ever. So what followed was a decade pretty much like unlike anything else, or ever since, I guess. So, but anyway, he started off in working for Parlophone Records at the EMI Studios in Abbey Road and doing lots of comedy and classical music. So I've started up today with a comedy record, which you probably know, you may not, Peter Sellers and Sophie Loren. And it's called Goodness Gracious Me, and that's the opener, and I move straight into the Beatles straight after that.
3: Oh, doctor, I'm in trouble.
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0: This slowdown song is to remind you that you're now entering a school zone and will need to slow down. 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
1: Okay, you're listening to Press Play with Geoffrey Putnam, and I started my rewind section today with a comedy track, Peter Sellers and Sophia Loren, that goes way, way, way back, very early 60s, and you probably wouldn't get away with it these days, but it was produced with all good intent back in the day. Anyway, before the Beatles, George Martin was a master of comedy records, and putting aside the lyrics and the send-up or the take-off that Peter Sellers was doing, George Martin used very clever percussion and perfect comedic timing to turn it into a big hit, demonstrating that production is about capturing character as much as music. Yeah, and following that, Love Me Do. Now, I'm playing all Beatles tracks today, but not because the Beatles tracks are the ones I like. I've chosen them because they're the ones that George Martin made a special effort to produce and come up with pretty good stuff, if you think about it. So Martin's early production work shaped the band's debut single, which was Love Me Do, the one I just played, balancing harmonica, vocals and rhythm into a very clean and, most importantly, catchy sound. That's what it was all about. It was capturing the teenagers, who were a bit in a bit of a doldrums, I think, anyway. So the music sort of gone into a bit of a plateau. For me, I was of that age, and suddenly, wow, Love Me Do came on the airwaves. So George Martin's guidance helped the young group, and I'm talking about the Beatles, find its studio footing. They'd done a lot of live work in Hamburg, but studios was a whole new ballgame for them. So whilst modest, compared to much later achievements, of course, it marks the beginning of one of the music's most important producer-stroke-artist partnerships. Yeah, absolutely right. And before I go into the next pair of Beatles show, I've got a message from Dave Graham Jr. So, hello, Dave Graham. You're another regular, and you like the new name, and that makes me feel happy. And so thank you for your kind words. And just going back to AJ's message, AJ is Angela, and she presents Access All Areas 3 to 5 every Saturday, and not forgetting Hernando's Hideaway with Patrick, who sent a message, and he's on later today between 6 and 8. So, thank you again. All right, so next pair of tracks featuring George Martin, record producer and general all-round nice guy, I believe, working for Abbey Road Studios in the early 60s with four guys that happened to turn up and with stars in their eyes.

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1: And you're listening to Press Play with Jeff Putnam and... Talk about Hindsight. Missed your show yesterday, Ashley. It was Mother's Day, but I'm sure it was fantastic. And Ashley comes up between 4 and 6 every Sunday. Gives up his Sunday to do it. How great we are as presenters, giving up our valuable time, which is what I was trying to say. And Steve Newman, 6 to 9 tomorrow, 3 hours every week. Steve Newman, regular listener, sent me a nice message to remind me that George Martin also worked with Basil Brush. Didn't know that, Steve. And I didn't know a lot of things about the Beatles, which you've also told me over the years. I know you're a Beatles fan. Hope you enjoy the tracks today. Now, your show tomorrow... you've got new tracks from Keita Alexander, Joan and the Giants, Rowena Wise, This Time Only, and the regular Beatles double play. I wonder what you've got cooking tomorrow. Steve plays two Beatles records back to back and has a little story around them. So very interesting. Rolling Stones, Steve Winwood, wow. Really love Steve Winwood, you too, and lots more tomorrow morning with Steve Newman. Okay, let's crack on with George Martin. So he was, he began life in the working class district of Highbury. I know Highbury well, lived there for a short while back in 1970 in North London. Where his early exposure to music and formal training at the Guildhall School of Music laid the foundation for his career that would eventually reshape popular music. Is it a sliding doors moment? I don't know. I guess it is, really, isn't it? A lot of life is about sliding doors. So by the time he met the Beatles in 62, he was already an experienced producer with a reputation for technical curiosity and musical versatility. So there you go. He had an open mind and, boy, had a palette to work on when the Beatles turned up in his studio. Right, two more tracks.